93.3 KZOZ Rocks. We are here for Live at 5, presented by Central Coast Yamaha. I am Suzanne with the Eagles there in the city. Yes, that one coming out of their Hell Freezes Over reunion in 1994. All right, so before we get back to the live jams, we get to a random fun fact from the internet today. Yeah, she's back. She's got them. And did you know that clocks and watches in ads are almost always set to 10:10 or sometimes 10:09? But it's because of the logo framing, the symmetry, and they say positive psychology. And I was like, no way. So I just did a deep dive on Google. And yeah, like I would say 99% of the ads I saw were something around 10:10, maybe 10:09, maybe 10:11, but very close. And yeah, it does look very nice how they appear. Google it yourself, man. There it is. Random fun fact from the internet today. Right now, Live at 5 from Hendrix today.

0: presidents of the United States would lump. It is 93.3 KZOZ. CZN hanging out. You know, Friday when LeBron James joined the Philadelphia 76ers, he signed a 2-year, $8 million deal. The governor of Pennsylvania declared July 24th, 2026, LeBron James Day. And then I also saw, like, after the announcement that LeBron would be playing for the Sixers this season, his first 76ers card was actually available for purchase. So Topps is selling the first limited edition card with LeBron in a 76ers jersey. And the card's like $12 online, right? One of the cards that Topps prints this time around will feature a LeBron James autograph. So basically all these regular cards without the autograph, they could go up in value for collectors. But that fan who gets this autographed card, or what I'll call the golden ticket, right, they're probably going to make a boatload of money. And now that LeBron is on a team, the NBA can once again move forward. It's KZOZ.
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0: Panther 3 announced with David Johnson as T'Challa's grown-up son and a.k.a. the new Black Panther, right? Ryan Reynolds crashed the presentation in disguise. He actually wore a never-before-seen on-screen gray Deadpool costume, pretended to be a cosplayer, and jokingly asked if there's room for him in Avengers Doomsday. Let's hope so, right? Of course, Robert Downey Jr. was there to hype Doomsday. Every seat came with a Dr. Doom mask and cloak, and on Downey's cue, thousands of people put them on together. Who's who on stage for this? Chris Evans, Pedro Pascal, Paul Rudd. The list keeps going, right? And actually, the audience was shown a new trailer that gave some backstory to Dr. Doom's character. So, spoiler alert. He comes from the same world as the Fantastic Four. He has lost everything he loves. He believes everyone is living stolen lives. Avengers Doomsday hits theaters December 18th. It's KZOZ.
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0: Hey, it's Suzanne here for the Good Feed Store in San Luis Obispo. And I actually got a day off from the fairgrounds this weekend. I know. Amazing. And timing could not have been better. My mom came into town all the way from Oregon. What an absolute treat to hang with her. But honestly, I was a little worried because I thought I'd be so completely busted from working and rocking the fair all week that I would not have the energy to take her out. I thought I'd just be stuck on the couch. A bummer town, USA, right? The great news is I was worried for absolutely nothing. My Good Feet Arch supports have been a total lifesaver. Even after a massive week of hustling at the fair, I was ready to go. 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

I mean, I am wearing my Pretty Hate Machine shirt today. It's KZOZ, Terrible Lie, Nine Inch Nails, my favorite of all time. I am Suzanne. Thanks for hanging. 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

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It is Get the Let Out and Zeppelin 1 right there, 1969 with Babe, I'm Gonna Leave You. I am Suzanne here to celebrate Zeppelin with you. Stoked to be back at it tonight. And we will get to a Get the Let Out bonus. And that one time when Robert Plant sampled himself, I think you might know, but we'll get into it. Also, this story, we're talking about this 1972 Jensen Interceptor, originally a car bought by the legendary John Bonham. And I was talking about how it was going to go on auction. Well, it did, and it got like 42,000 pounds. I should have converted that into dollars. But yeah, I mean, I don't know, something like 50 grand or something like that. The kicker is the seller spent over 83,000 pounds restoring this classic ride after pulling it out of a barn. So definitely a labor of love. They basically spent double what it sold for, meaning the buyer got a fully restored Bonzo-approved classic for an absolute steal. And paperwork does prove it was registered to John Bonham Enterprises back in 1972. So whoever won that bid, yeah, enjoy the ride and crank up some Get the Let Out. It's KZOZ.

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93.3 KZOZ Rocks, Black Dog, live Led Zeppelin. It is KZOZ's Get the Let Out, and that does come from the song Remains the Same. I am Suzanne. So one more for you tonight, a Get the Let Out bonus. And, you know, when Zeppelin called it quits in 1980, Robert Plant spent years running away from the sound, right? He wanted to build his own solo identity. But fast forward to 1986, the Beastie Boys dropped License to Ill and sampled Led Zeppelin all over the place, especially John Bonham's legendary drums, right? So Plant listened to it and basically went, wait a minute, if anyone's going to sample Led Zeppelin, shouldn't it be me? So in 1988, he dropped Tall Cool One. He threw in snippets of his own vocal lines and classic riffs from Black Dog, Whole Lot of Love. And to top it off, he even brought in Jimmy Page to lay down a brand new guitar solo. I'll call it the ultimate self-aware flex. And it actually shot up to number 25 on the pop charts. So beat that for DIY sampling. And here's that track right now. You'll get the Let Out bonus. It's Robert Plant and friends with Tall Cool One.

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0: It's KZOZ rocking some Alice in Chains. I'm Suzanne. A bit left before Alice Cooper takes over tonight. Thinking about some Talking Heads, Queen. Kick down some Black Keys in there for you, too. And hey, you know, I'm going to be your host and MC for the Mac and Cheese Fest out at Avila Beach Resort, September 19th, presented by Malihi Ford. It's official live music. The band has been announced. Brass Mash is coming out to rock the stage. Always a fun time with these guys. A lot of friends in that band. And they kick out the jams. It's like mashups of all kinds of stuff that you know and love from like the 60s to now, and all on brass instruments with live drum and bass. Depending on who is in attendance on the drum kit that day, it could very well be my husband. He is their backup drummer. So you'll see him back there hitting the skins on occasion for Brass Mash. But I'm not sure if he's going to be there for Mac and Cheese Fest just yet. Anyway, that's happening. All in the family. Get your tickets, themacandcheesefest.com.
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0: I love that guitar riff so much. Tighten up. It is 93.3 KZOZ. I am Suzanne, walking out to that tonight. I will talk to you tomorrow afternoon, right around 2, after Kurt Olsen, after Jeff and Jeremy in the morning. You know how we do it? We got the whole lineup. And we got Alice Cooper taking it over every weeknight after me. So hang tight, 7 p.m., Alice Cooper and Alice's Attic, presented by Be Right There Heating and Air. And you know, when Jeff and Jeremy get in here tomorrow morning, the Fab Four, the ultimate tribute, Saturday, August 15th at Vina Robles Amphitheater. Got a pair of tickets up for grabs for you with Know the Show at 9:40. See ya.
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1: It's Alice's Attic with Alice Cooper. It's time once again to escape to another world where the rock is always just right and your seasoned host is never short on stories to share. So sit back and immerse yourself in a Monday edition of Alice's Attic with Alice Cooper.
2: Welcome to Alice's Attic on Monday, June 27th. I'll be packing my bag soon to head back to Europe with the Hollywood Vampires. So now I'm getting as much ice as humanly possible in every drink. I love Europe. I genuinely do. But they somehow have lost the recipe for ice. And they do not understand popcorn or bacon. Popcorn should have butter and salt on it. Bacon should be crispy, not cooked for 1 or 10 seconds. Here's your bacon. No, that's not bacon. Well, it's bacon, but it's not cooked. Okay. I don't know if that'll ever happen. If you ask for ice, they look at you like you're asking for their kidney. Then they nod politely and bring you one cube. I've learned to accept it. So this hour, we've got the Cooper's Countdown taking us back to the summer of 1988, a listener email, and later this hour, we're marking the 45th anniversary of the debut solo from The White Witch. So let's get started.
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0: Cooper's Countdown is heard on great radio stations like this one. What do you got for us, Coop?
1: The date was July 27th, 1988. Nelson Mandela was celebrating his 70th birthday at Wembley. Die Hard was in the theaters, and I was finishing up my Live in the Flesh tour. And the charts looked like this. Starting off at number 5, Guns N' Roses gave us one of the greatest riffs of all time with Sweet Child of Mine. At number 4, some arena anthem rock from Pat Benatar with All Fired Up. The number 3 slot goes to Stevie Winwood with his follow-up to Higher Love. The single was Roll With It. At number 2, Robert Palmer filmed a video for this song that changed MTV. It's simply irresistible. And the number 1 song on this day in 1988 was from one of the biggest albums of the 80s, produced by Mick Jones of Foreigner. It's Van Halen with...

0: 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We'll be back in a flash. 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
1: Dear Alice, did you ever go to college or university? I'm in my second year, but I keep thinking about leaving to pursue a career in music instead. I know it's a big risk, but I'm sure this is what I really want to do. Did you ever have to make a choice like this or have any advice for someone in my shoes? Everybody in our band went to community college for 2 years. That made our families, you know, happy. We all got our bachelor's degrees in different things and immediately took off for L.A. because that's where bands got discovered. We were the best band in Arizona. We got to Los Angeles. We got to Hollywood and realized that the best band from Denver was there, the best band from Syracuse, the best band from every place all over the country was all in L.A. trying to get a contract. And there were only 7 places to play. So every night we auditioned, sometimes at 3 in the morning, until we finally got noticed. Write to Alice at alicesattic.com. I'll be right back with This Day in Rock, honoring a fellow Phoenician. So stay right there.
0: There's more Alice after this.
2: 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Well, now, there's a place where you can meet them.

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We'll check in with Alice in This Day in Rock in minutes. Let's do more rock right now. It's Alice's Attic with Alice

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2: Modern Records releases the debut solo album by Stevie Nicks, Belladonna. Stevie had been a star since 1975, but by 1981, between Fleetwood Mac Records, she had a backlog of songs she'd written that the band wasn't going to use. Within 3 months, Belladonna went quadruple platinum and set at number one on the Billboard 200. Stevie was great. She lived right down the street from me here in Phoenix for quite a while. So how about something from Belladonna? It's Age of 17, and why isn't this one called One?

0: There's more Alice Cooper coming sooner than later. Alice's Attic with Alice Cooper.
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7: You'll laugh. You'll cry. You'll headbang. You'll need to use the bathroom.
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9: Alice Cooper here, back in the attic. Some people spend their nights at fancy restaurants, art galleries, or cultural events. But you're up in a spooky attic with a 70-something rock star. I think you made the right call. So stay tuned this hour for You Gotta Love the 80s, featuring something from Officer Edward Mahoney. Then it's Tales from the Attic about a near-death experience of mine. And finally, for rock trivia, it's Steve Miller. But now let's hear this.
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0: It's time to travel back to one very dynamic decade. You gotta love the 80s in Alice's Attic. Here's Coop.

By 1988, Eddie Money had been through the full rock and roll experience. He had two massive hits in 1978, but then he went through a long, difficult run-through that included serious drug and alcohol problems, commercial near misses, and the kind of grinding music industry experience that wears people down. By 1986, he'd gotten sober and had a comeback with Take Me Home Tonight, which was the biggest hit of his career. Then in 1988, he hit it big with Walk on Water. Eddie opened for us for at least half a year, and I got to know Eddie very well. Great guy, and what a great singer. So here's Eddie Money, Walk on Water.

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2: Okay, tonight I'm taking you back to April 1988 at Wembley Arena in London. I've been doing the hanging stunt for years at this point, but we always checked it before every tour. So, during the rehearsal, I got myself on the gallows, and I said, okay, drop it. And they dropped it, and I went right through the floor. The rope hit me around the neck, and luckily, I kind of pushed my head up, so the rope cleared my chin and didn't catch. But I did go down through the floor and knock myself out. Just the last second, your body tells you, this is how you survive this. Snap your head up. And the rope did not catch my jaw. What happened? Well, I can't tell you how the gig works, but there was too much stress on something that kept me from hanging. I wore a harness under my costume, and a thick piano wire ran from that harness into the rafters. Anyways, we put a thicker wire in just to, because once you do that, then you get on that thing every night going, wait a minute, wait a minute, wait a minute. Is everything okay with this?

0: You can't check it every single time because it just is impossible. So it was a kind of a daredevil thing to do it every night without checking it. Anyways, I didn't die, but it was a little scary. We did the show that night at Wembley Arena, and everything went well. The hanging went terrifically, and I didn't die, which is probably the thing that you take out of that story. Well, if you want to hang me for real, no thanks, but write to me anyway at alice@alicesaddict.com. Rock trivia is coming up right after this. Quick break, so stay right there.
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0: Alice Cooper has some rock trivia for you. Go for it, Alice.
1: Who actually wrote the Steve Miller song Jet Airliner? It was a blind blues singer from Cape Cod named Paul Pena. He received the royalties from Steve Miller's hit, which kept him financially stable for the rest of his life. And in 1999, Pena taught himself Tuvan, throat singing, entering a throat singing competition in Siberia, and he won. A documentary was made about it called Genghis Blues, which won the Sundance Film Festival Audience Award. This guy had an incredible, strange life in show business that nobody knew about. He writes this song, Jet Airliner, and then he learns how to throat sing, and then he wins a competition in Siberia, and then he wins a Sundance Film Festival Audience Award. Okay, so he's becoming my favorite person now. Let's hear the song. It's Jet Airliner, not featuring Paul Pena.

0: after the break. Alice's Attic with Alice Cooper.
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2: It's Alice's Attic with Alice Cooper. Somewhere lurking in the dark shadows, he's a radio host who doesn't suck, even though he's always been a bit of a freak. But he does think you're worthy of listening to his show. Crank up the most talented man whose eye makeup is better than yours. The king of your kind. It's Alice's Attic with Alice Cooper.
5: Welcome back to Alice's Attic. I won't pretend this is the most glamorous place you can spend your evening, but it's got great music, decent company, and whatever mysterious mole creatures that's growing on the wall. Plus, we have Wi-Fi, and we get HBO. So we've got a big hour ahead of us. We'll head to the L.A. Forum for some German rock on Live and Kicking. Plus, on Hey Stupid, you'll be shocked with what people are doing. And we'll finish off with some rock trivia on one of the almonds. But now, time for music.

Elvis will have live and kicking in just a little while. Let's do more rock now. It's Alice's Attic with Alice Cooper.

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0: It's live and kicking.
2: When the Scorpions went out on their Love at First Sting tour in 1984, they were at the peak of their commercial power. The album had Rock You Like a Hurricane, Still Loving You, and Big City Nights. They were packing arenas across North America, Europe, and Japan. So their label decided it was time for a live album. Worldwide Live was recorded across shows in Paris, Japan, and Los Angeles. When Klaus Meine hit the chorus of Big City Nights at the LA Forum,

The crowd gave it back to him in full force. We've toured with them many times. That's one of the bands that we know more than anybody else, the Scorps. So let's hear Big City Nights live from the Scorps.

0: hasn't flown the coop. 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Alice's Attic with Alice Cooper.
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And that takes the time. 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And you know what I'm talking about. 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

0: now on Alice's Attic. A look at people that are strange and often dense, mindless, obtuse, vacuous. In other words, stupid.
1: Let's check in on the stupid. First up, a man in North Carolina broke into a Little Caesar's Pizza after hours where he had previously worked. He made pizzas and sold them to walk-in customers, pocketed $50, and was promptly arrested. There's a million excuses he could have made for that. I could have gotten out of that one if that was me. Next, in Kentucky, a would-be drug dealer was busted after writing "definitely not a bag of drugs" on a small duffel bag filled with drugs. The police were not fooled. They went, "Hey, you know, if it says definitely not a bag of drugs, there could be drugs in it." And the guy says, "No, it says right there, not a bag of drugs." And finally, a man is in the hospital in Italy after trying to break into his own apartment by scaling the building, which happened to be on the 12th floor. He didn't make it past the third floor and is lucky to be alive. But he did know the guy from Caesar's Pizza, and he got a free pizza. Well, I've got even more rock trivia coming up after this break, so don't move.
0: You're mere moments away from more Alice.
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1: Which band originally recorded Greg Allman's hit song, I'm No Angel? It was first recorded by the Righteous Brothers in 1982 without anyone noticing. Then in 1987, Greg's version went to number one, despite spending 3 days in jail right before the album came out. As a side note, it was later covered by Cher, his former wife, who performed it on her own tour. How nice to perform your husband's song. I'm No Angel, Greg Allman.

0: 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Alice's Attic with Alice Cooper.
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0: From early days in Detroit, to teen angst in Arizona, to shock rock in L.A., to his rise to Rock and Roll Hall of Famer, one man is superbly seasoned to guide you through this magnificent musical journey.
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14: It's Alice Cooper coming to you from my attic. I personally think this place has loads of charm, even if it is classified as biohazard. Anyway, this hour, we've got a Cooper cover from a guitar legend, then some freaky facts to keep you on your toes, and rock trivia on one of the worst stick songs ever written. But now, let's get on with the music.
0: Alice's Attic with Alice Cooper.

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But now, it's more music. It's Alice's Attic with Alice Cooper.

0: or they just ran out of song ideas. Whichever the case, here's a Cooper's cover now.
1: Eric Clapton opened the album 461 Ocean Boulevard with the song Motherless Children, which he took from a 1927 recording by Blind Willie Johnson. Clapton took the sparse blues original and built it into something upbeat. He sped up the tempo, added electric guitar, and added uplifting drums. The critic who previewed the album in Rolling Stone was disappointed and said Clapton was playing too little guitar and hiding behind his musicians. And while it might not have been Clapton's best work, the amazing thing was that he was alive after 3 years of battling a heroin addiction. There's so many questions. He was trying to make Motherless Children into a big happy song. Up-tempo dance selection. Listen to the lyrics. Here's Motherless Children from Eric Clapton.

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Now, it's more music. Alice's Attic with Alice Cooper.

0: now. Alice's Attic with Alice Cooper presents more fun and freaky facts. Take it away, Coop.
1: You ready to get smart? Here we go. Bubble wrap was invented by accident in 1957 when two engineers were trying to create a new textured wallpaper by sealing two shower curtains together. And there it is, bubble wrap, one of my favorite things on the planet. Rain that evaporates before it touches the ground is called Virga. This will be on the final. Nike was originally called Blue Ribbon Sports and was started with a $500 loan from the bank. They did okay after that. Taco Bell founder Glenn Bell started as a hot dog salesman. By the way, Taco Bell helps support Solid Rock. So go eat their tacos and their burritos every day. They're good people. Crab spiders and octopuses have a lot of copper in their blood, which makes it appear blue. Huh. And finally, there was a form of medieval torture called the goat's tongue, where they would force a thirsty goat to lick the flesh right off the soles of the victim's feet. Somebody was sitting around going, you know, if we got a thirsty goat and we put a guy's feet out there, the goat would lick the guy's skin off his feet.

0: Right or your money back.
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1: Who did James Young write the sixth song, Miss America, for? He wrote it about his wife, Susie. She had suffered from a rare incurable condition. So the line, this dream that you must live, a disease for which there is no cure, is a direct literal reference to her illness. The keyboard intro is a deliberate nod to the pageant theme song, There She Is, Miss America. But the lyrics have nothing to do with the pageant. It's a love song about watching someone fight a disease that you love. You don't love the disease, you love the person that has the disease. So let's hear it, Miss America.

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9: 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And as predicted, my Good Feet Arch supports are the absolute star of the show. Hey, it's Suzanne here for the Good Feet store in San Luis Obispo. 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But yeah, based on what was going on with my plantar fasciitis last year, my feet should be destroyed. Not the case. 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It was a huge night in the grandstand. My husband's coming up. My besties coming up with her guy. 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I even kicked it with Rock Candy Mandy for a bit. 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
4: It's Alice's Attic with Alice Cooper. Welcome to the deepest confines of the mind of Alice Cooper. It's a bit dusty up here, and oh, is it cluttered. There's a memory of hanging out with John Lennon and Anne Murray at L.A.'s The Troubadour in 73. And over here is Alice's Cortez High School locker combination. And why is there a random recollection of pre-concert pickled herring in Oslo in 2017? But amidst the mélange, there's a wealth of rock and roll tidbits and knowledge that never fails to entertain and engage. So without further ado, here's your fastidious host. It's Alice's Attic with Alice Cooper.
7: 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Oh, wait a minute, I am. 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
4: Alice's Attic with Alice Cooper.

On the way, Alice will have an attic classic. Right now, it's more rock. It's Alice's Attic with Alice Cooper.

0: Alice's Attic with Alice Cooper. 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
1: In 1969, Time of the Season was becoming a worldwide hit. The Zombies broke up. Rod Argent decided to form a new band simply titled Argent. In 1972, they recorded Hold Your Head Up, which has one of the great organ solos in the history of rock and roll, performed by Rod himself. Rick Wakeman of Yes said about the song, "The organ solo on Hold Your Head Up is, for me, one of the finest organ solos on a record. It's brilliantly put together, and from an era where you couldn't go back and correct notes and redo things, it's a true solo, a little work of art. It's just brilliant, so good." He said it in a British accent, though. I didn't do that British accent because I just didn't feel like it. So let's hear Hold Your Head Up from Argent.

0: Unlike Elvis, Alice Cooper has not left the building. We'll return with more Genius Radio after this. 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
1: Hello, I'm a fan and listener of your evening radio show. Kind of reminds me of Dr. Ruth. Just kidding. I love to hear how you have a successful marriage and each of your children married the right people. How did you get them to recognize the right future spouses? This is coming from a twice divorced 55-year-old woman. Time for me to settle down with the right someone. As far as my career, I feel like I'm just getting started and have at least 20 plus years to go. Yippee! Linda, there's so much magic involved.

0: involved in finding the right person. And some of it is logical. You can tell when you're dating a person, you can see the holes in the road coming up. You can see just by certain if he has a bad temper, if he likes to drink a little bit too much, or if she refuses to learn to do something that you love. There are always those things you look at and say, that's going to be a problem later on. Now, I always tell people, Cheryl and I have been married 50 years. Don't argue, because all you're trying to do is say, I'm smarter than you and I should run this marriage. Don't argue. Discuss. Cheryl and I disagree on a lot of things, but we don't argue with each other. I respect her opinion enough to go, well, let me look at that part of it. And you look at what I'm saying, and let's, if we're going to disagree, we'll just disagree. But we're not going to slam the door and drive off in a car and the other person crying at home because you said something you can't take back. That doesn't work for me at all, or Cheryl. I would say, marry the person you're in love with, not the person you love, because it might be a one-way street. You love that person. They really like you, but they're not in love with you. And you go ahead and marry them anyway, and that's going to end up in a courtroom. Well, if you need relationship advice from me, drop me a line at alice@aliceisattic.com. One of the great, great philosophies I've ever heard in my life was from Dick Van Dyke, who's 100 years old. And they said, what is the secret? Everybody loves you. And he says, just be nice. So just be nice. I'll be right back with Movie Music Madness after this break, so don't move.
1: 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You think radio this brilliant is free? We'll be back with more amazing Alice Cooper after the break.
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1: Writer and director Kevin Smith had a near-fatal heart attack in February 2018, so he lost weight, went vegan, and decided to make another movie, Jay and Silent Bob Reboot. The plot, Jay and Silent Bob, learned that a reboot of the movie based on their comic book alter egos is being made. They have to get from New Jersey to Hollywood to stop it. Along the way, Jay discovers he has an 18-year-old daughter he never knew about. So the movie ends with Daughter by Pearl Jam, which happened to come out the year that the original Jay and Silent Bob was released. All of this ties up together. So here's Daughter from Jay and Silent Bob.

0: Dallas will be back tomorrow at his usual time. Please stay tuned to this station. We've heard there might be a DJ doing a show from their basement. Alice's Attic with Alice Cooper.
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0: A person on a Carnival cruise. Have you ever been on Carnival Cruise Line, Jeff?
1: Yeah.
0: Caught scratching her foot fungus with a dinner fork at dinner.
1: Yeah, that's, I would say, par for the course at the Carnival cruise. No matter how they fancy up that dining room, it doesn't matter. You're going to have somebody there scratching their foot with a fork.
0: I've been on one ocean cruise. It was Carnival. I don't remember anybody grabbing forks to itch their feet, but I will say it was a very eclectic group of people. This woman was at dinner. She had a foot fungus, and it itched. What do? You grab something to itch it with. How about a fork off the table? Here's another passenger.
2: She started scratching her foot with a fork. And we actually have a video, if you would like to, because it's bad.
3: It is, because we showed guest services, and they couldn't believe it.
4: So this is her just scratching her foot at this point. I zoomed in so you can see the severity of her infection.
3: And she lives on the third, stays on the third floor.
4: It's very disgusting.
1: She's on the third deck, probably interior cabin. That's where the foot fungus matriculates down.
0: Gross! So many people, and all we ever hear about on cruise ships is how, people are getting sick. We're all in these, close confined areas. They, they put the damn boat up. They make it stay out to sea and confine it, quarantine it.
1: Do we have any doctors in the audience? What happens if you ingest foot fungus?
0: Now you have a toe throat fungus.
1: What's the worst?
0: You had hand, foot, mouth disease. Did you think you possibly got that from being on a cruise?
1: No, I got it from my daughter.
0: What is the technical name for hand, foot, mouth disease?
1: Coxsackie disease.
0: Coxsackie.
1: The bad name.
0: Can you get it from a fungus off a foot that's been scratched with a fork?
1: Yeah, that's just another selling point for the Carnival cruise, as if they.

0: reported anymore in recent headlines. Foot fungus, you know, could lead to Coxsackie disease. I don't know.
1: Jeez. You know, I'm not a big fan of going to resorts because how dirty I think other people are, even though I think some resorts do a great job. But, you know, you think about peeing in the pool, and I've got a story about a poll about people peeing in the pool coming up here in a little bit when they go on vacation. Because everybody pees in the pool. That's how you have to know that going into it. That's why I'm not a big fan. Not a big fan. Not a big fan of going to big community pools. Because you know somebody, if not most everybody, is peeing in that pool. Now when you go on a cruise, you think about it. You know, they got to use all these same utensils every night. They get room service. Who knows what they're doing with that butter knife and spoon?
2: I mean, the same,
1: when you're not the same there kind of to thing. Watch.
2: The same principles could be, I mean, I guess it's open air, so there's escaping of germs. But the same principles that apply to an airplane should apply to a cruise, because you've got thousands of people on a cruise, and they're all using the same things. They're sharing the same things. They're, you know, it's all trapped there on the boat, you know? Yeah. So it's, and hygiene is not like fun is what is the priority. Hygiene's not the priority. Hygiene is not the priority on the cruise.
1: And hygiene needs to be. I mean, we found that out over the past decade. You know, it's when people get all these different flus and viruses and all that kind of stuff. And, you know, that the boats had to be quarantined, and they had to
2: bring
1: out.
2: Wasn't one of the first COVID things like a boat that was stuck in San Francisco Bay? I mean, it was like there.
1: It could have been, yeah. I remember one off the coast of San Diego that it wasn't COVID. It was something other kind of virus. Carnival has responded. They said, we can confirm that forks are intended for food and not foot care. Thank you. Thank you very much. They say, Carnival says, once we became aware of the situation, our team quickly addressed it with the guest and removed the utensils from service. Those are the forks that you can see that have been reported. What about all this stuff in the rooms that we can't see? Who knows what's right. Going on with glasses and plates and napkins?
2: You're just lipsticking the pig at that point. I mean, by saying, oh, yeah, we isolated the... How are you going to isolate a fork, first of all? And then also, yeah, what happens when all that room service? All that room service, from now on, you guys need to do throwaway forks for the room service. The throwaway forks and the knives.
1: Which plastic, yeah.
2: Will cost a lot, right?
1: Wood or whatever the hell you want to do. Oh, yeah, it's going to cost you more to go on a cruise now because people are scraping their feet with forks when they itch.
2: Oh, and I don't know. Once it was washed, they probably have good washing principles. Don't you think it would have killed anything that was on the fork, even if it got washed?
1: It could have.
2: I mean, they probably have sanitation on Hill.
1: Oh, there she is. Oh, I'm going to rub that foot. Her daughter's like got her head down next to her. She's embarrassed. Like, Mom, why are you doing this?
2: I know. She's probably on a tablet or something.
1: You know, and that's the other thing. People come from different
2: countries.
1: People walking
2: by like, oh, yeah, there's a lady scratching her foot. Nobody's taking a look.
1: No? People come from different countries to go on these cruises. You know, and different countries have different standards. But every standard that's in true. Every country is, if you put something in your mouth, it shouldn't touch your foot. Oh, gross.
2: Yes.
1: Happy cruising.
2: Unless it's intentional.
1: Well, if you think that's gross, stick around. We're going to talk about how many people say they pee in the pool. And we all know that the ones that say they don't are liars.
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0: It's Jeff and Jeremy in the morning.
1: So a new poll's out. It says, asking people, when do you get out of the pool? Is it when you're bored, you're tired, you're hungry? How about when you gotta pee?
2: Hey, everybody pees in the pool.
1: According to some commenters, they say when they get cold. But normally, I don't get out of the pool until I have to pee. I don't pee in pools. I'm not saying I never have. Intoxication leads you to do things you wouldn't normally do. You're like, everybody else is doing it. This is a huge pool. It's a saltwater pool. Come on, it's already salty.
3: There's no way you could tell in the saltwater pool, right? No way.
1: When do you what do you think the number one answer is that people said on this poll of when do you get out of the pool? Do you get out of the pool when you're hungry, when your skin's wrinkly, when you get tired, or when you get bored?
3: When you get bored.
1: Yeah, number one answer when you get bored, 62%.

0: It's usually when I get out of the pool. There's other things I could be doing right now. Should probably get two of those things.
1: But that you have a pool in your backyard.
0: Sitting here in water.
1: You have a pool in your backyard. It's different. When you're on vacation, you're usually not bored because, I don't know about you, but when I'm on vacation, I'm in the pool and they're bringing me drinks. The guy comes right to the pool. He says, what do you want? I says, yeah, give me a...
0: Well, that's the worst because then that's going to force you to have to go to the bathroom, right?
1: God, what's that drink I like at the place we go? It's got tequila and grape fresca or squirt. Paloma. You ever had a Paloma? Damn. Those are good.
0: Yeah, that's pretty good.
1: It's actually pretty good. I'm not a huge tequila guy, but I tell you, Paloma, that's not
0: It's
1: bad.
0: Pretty good. Yeah. I like a Paloma.
1: Almost 1,000 people weighed in. Nobody said when they have to pee. Does that bother you?
0: I don't know. So it's weird and it might be just the way my body works, but I don't ever feel the need to pee in the water. It's when I get out of the water, I'm like, oh man, I gotta go pee. And then I go pee. But in the water, for some reason, it tricks my body into thinking, oh, you don't gotta go to the bathroom. And then going to the bathroom in the water, I've tried this before, very hard for me to do.
1: Just went on a camping trip with some friends, went rafting. Jeff has done this with me before. You raft down the river, you find a good spot to camp, and then after you've done it a few times, you try to find a good beach that has a back eddy, meaning so it has a little bit of a swimming hole, not just something that you have to walk out 20 yards to actually get to the current.
0: You're right, yeah. You want it to be,
1: has sand close on the beach instead of rocks, even better.
0: Yeah, you can lay out, get a little tan.
1: It's soft to walk around.
0: Hillbilly style on a river.
1: So we get there. You should get there when you raft, somewhere in the afternoon. You don't want to be there too late because you got to set up your camp and, you want to hang out at the beach for a while. And every time, a lot of beers are being drank. Every time one of my friends walks over to the edge of the water and he pees in the water. He's on the beach. He could go anywhere and pee. He pees in the water. I'm like, Ben, we swim here. Oh, there's a current. Not here. That's why we chose this swim hole. There's barely any current here. Drives me absolutely nuts.
0: Yeah.
1: Why are you peeing in the water? Go pee somewhere else. We swim here. We're fishing here.
0: Well, and that's what you have to remember about the pool, too. The pool just recirculates the water. The pump in the pool.
1: It's not like a river where it just keeps coming from somewhere new.
0: Right.
1: And pushing
0: it's not
1: it
0: like
1: down
0: that water is coming from a fresh source. No. It's just the same water. And there's a filter that it goes through, and then it spits it back out. But who knows how much of the filter is grabbing urine.
1: Like to go to water parks, and there's a lot of kids there.
0: Yes.
1: A lot of kids there. Yes. And you know what they tell you about chlorine? I mean, you must probably do your homework on chlorine, because chlorine does kill stuff. But the more chlorine you smell, the more urine is in the water. Do you remember that video we watched where the guy had a bucket of chlorine water and then a bucket of chlorine water next to it? You put a little bit of urine in it, came back an hour later, opened the lid, and blew them out of the...
0: Smell is the chlorine doing its work.
1: Yes.
0: So when you walk into a public pool...
1: And you smell chlorine?
0: Which is like... I used to think, okay, if you smell the chlorine and it's strong in the public pool...
1: Get out. Leave.
0: I used to think that means that is a clean, clean pool.
1: No. It means everybody's peeing. Everybody's peeing. Hang on.

0: Hey, Jeff, Jeremy here. Good morning. Know the show this week. We're giving away tickets to go see the Fab Four, the Ultimate Beatles Tribute. This is Saturday, August 15th. So where are we at? What is that? 3 weeks away, I would say. Peter Robles, amphitheater.com. And don't worry, it's not going to be too hot because Paso Robles has that big temperature shift at night.
1: Yeah, that's nice.
0: The wine people call it a diurnal temperature shift.
1: What's it called?
0: Diurnal temperature shift.
1: Diarrhea temperature shift?
0: Diurnal.
1: Oh, diurnal. Okay.
0: Not diarrhea.
1: Sounds very close.
0: Yes. And that is where it drops, you know, several degrees from the heat of the day to the cool of the night. You almost need a light jacket if there's a breeze. Anyway.
1: Yes.
0: Tickets this week, all this week, if you know the show, we'll bring up something we talked about. If you were listening, you call in and you can win. It's super easy to do. We do it at the end of the show every day at 9:40.
1: What are your thoughts on Bret Michaels?
0: Bret Michaels, small little pretty boy who, you know, wanted to be bigger than he was. I know that he's a diabetic, so that makes me think he's soft, which doesn't mean that he is. He's still out there performing too, which I find interesting. And I know you and your wife went and saw some of those shows in the last decade.
1: Put on a good show.
0: In the last decade, you've seen him.

0: been a little bit longer than a decade, but yeah.
1: Yeah, and he's still out there doing it. So, I don't know. I have no ill feelings
0: towards
1: Bret Michaels.
0: What he had to endure to go through, and this is why I don't have sympathy for people that cancel their shows based on like a sore throat or what was that guy that came to the Vina Robles Amphitheater, the Smith singer?
1: Morrissey.
0: He refused to perform because it was too cold outside, which he booked his company, like the people that were his representation knew the risks. And end up having to refund all those people their money that paid to go see him. It wasn't too cold for the audience, but it was too cold for the singer. What Bret Michaels went through to do shows in Charleston, West Virginia, Grantville, Pennsylvania, and Spokane, Washington will blow your mind. Okay, we'll get to these coming up.
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4: Good morning with your Central Coast headlines. I'm Ben Hayes. San Luis Obispo's Mayor Erica Stewart avoided censure after a personnel board hearing focused on how she handled a confidential grand jury report. KSBY says at issue was Stewart's decision to forward a confidential civil grand jury report to Cal Poly back in June 2025. The report, which was confidential when it was shared with Stewart, addressed what the grand jury described as the town and gown dynamic between the city and Cal Poly. It included complaints from nearby residents that not enough was being done to address fraternities, both sanctioned and unsanctioned, moving into neighborhoods and creating noise violations. The incumbent mayor is an employee of Cal Poly, where she works as a lecturer. 2 weeks remain for candidates to file paperwork required to run for office in the November 3rd general election. The San Luis Obispo County Clerk Recorder's Office says the candidate filing period runs now through 5 p.m. August 7th. The filing period for that office will extend through 5 p.m. August 12th if an incumbent doesn't run. Reporter Sharon Reardon reports singer David will go on trial for murder.
5: Following 5 days of graphic testimony, a Los Angeles judge has ruled there is enough evidence for singer David, whose real name is David Burke, to stand trial in the killing and dismemberment of 14-year-old Celeste Rivas Hernandez. Prosecutors allege the teen threatened to expose their relationship, putting the singer's career at risk. The judge found probable cause on charges, including murder, continuous sexual abuse of a child under 14, and unlawful mutilation of human remains. Burke, who's 21, is pleaded not guilty and will continue to be held without bail pending trial. I'm Sharon Reardon.
4: And the Department of Homeland Security says a review of California's voter rolls found what could be nearly 191,000 non-citizens registered to vote. California's Secretary of State Shirley Weber disputes the claims, calling them unsubstantiated. You're up to date with your Central Coast headlines. I'm Ben Hayes.
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0: Spokane, Washington. And after the Spokane, Washington show, he was admitted to the hospital. He was powering through. And as somebody who also suffers from the kidney stones, I don't like hospital stays. I don't like hospital visits. I don't like hospital bills. So I will try to power through kidney stones. Maybe he's got the same.
1: Not going to kill you. Not a kidney stone's not going to kill you, is it?
0: No. And I've had enough of them to recognize the signs and be like,
1: it hurts.
0: Okay, this hurts.
1: Yeah, I've never had one, but I know talking to you, it hurts.
0: After the final show, the pain from his kidney stone became so unbearable that he had to be admitted to the hospital. But he did three shows with the kidney stone.
1: Now, what does it feel like? You have a pinched nerve in your back or something? Like
0: It feels like somebody just came up to you and whacked you in the back.
1: I've had that
0: pain will move from one side of your back to the other side of the back. And sometimes it takes hours, sometimes it takes days, depending on the size of the kidney stone. This one was so big that it had to be surgically removed.
1: Jeez.
0: Which is...
1: What's worse, a kidney stone or a sinus infection?
0: Kidney stone, by far.
1: Okay.
0: And sinus infections aren't fun, but kidney stone is not good.
1: There's another singer who canceled the show because of sinus infection. We'll tell you who that is in a minute.
0: Who?
1: John Bon Jovi.
0: Oh, I heard about that. I heard about that over the weekend.
1: He actually cut the concert short.
0: Well, you need the sinuses to be working good during the
1: scene. You only had to do like 7 or 8 more songs, and he cut it short. Like, come on, you're power singing. Through it.
0: You're singing. You know? What, you just not rock it right there?
1: Yes.
0: Right there in the crowd?
1: That's rock and roll, brother.
2: I got to cool it. I gotta cool it. It's just not going to get any better.
1: Now, didn't he lose his voice? And he took years to get his voice back? I was just reading a story about this.
0: Oh, I didn't know that.
1: Yeah, he did something with his voice, and he had to get it back. And so,
0: weirdly enough, When we were in Nashville, like of all the country celebrity bars in Nashville, which every single bar is tied to some kind of country celebrity. The girl that was just at the fair the other night, she has a bar there. I mean, it's crazy.
1: Lainey Wilson. Off,
0: yeah, it's a little off of Broadway, but I mean, all the spots all on
1: the
0: Broadway
1: big country
0: were taken up.
1: Yeah, Jelly Roll's got one. Blake's got one.
0: John Bon Jovi has a bar there, and it is by far the most popular bar there.
1: Oh, really?
0: Yeah. And he's not even a country singer.
1: But he had to cool it.
2: All right. I haven't talked to anybody about anything, but don't throw away your ticket stubs. I'm going to figure something out, okay? Just hold on to it. We'll figure out how to reschedule. All right?
0: Well.
2: But I'm going to have to cool it for the night. I feel great.
1: He played 90 minutes.
2: I'll see you again soon. Good night.
1: 14 songs. He normally plays about 20 to 23. But, hey, if you wait, you got to see the show, and now you get to go to another show maybe. Huh?
0: See, I actually have respect for him. Because he could have called it a night at 14. There's lots of artists that call it a night at 14.
1: Yeah.
0: But he actually feels an obligation to fulfill his duty.
1: Let's hope he never gets a kidney stone.
0: 60 to 70 percent of what the set was supposed to be could be considered a full concert.
1: Yeah, 90 minutes.
0: And people could be walking away. Remember, there was a flash in the pan, but she was big at the time. It's kind of what happens in top 40. Music. There was a rapper that came to the California Mid-State Fair. It was a big deal some years ago.
1: Okay.
0: Was it Cardi B? Was it Cardi B?
1: Does
0: that sound right?
1: I don't know any rappers outside of the 90s.
0: She did like a 30-minute show and then took off? People were like, that's it? That's the show?
1: Well.
0: They're like, yeah.
1: I mean, there's been other shows that are shorter. I want to say when Motley Crue came, they were so late. And they only played for like less than an hour.
0: They played over an hour. Yeah, it was like an hour and 25 minutes or something like that. They blew through the songs. I mean, they.

0: rip-roared through the songs, which I liked because I don't need a lot of downtime in between the songs. Just get through the songs. I like that. I like the, one of the best concerts I've ever been to is Alan Jackson. It clocked in at like 80 minutes.
1: Yeah. It's a great show.
0: I was like, that is an efficient show. I can appreciate that.
1: Yeah, we still had the rest of the night to do other stuff.
0: Yeah.
1: And it was really good. It was a good show. All right. Yeah. So Bret Michaels wins the rock star toughest guy award of the year.
0: Yeah.
1: Several shows with kidney stones that had to be surgically removed.
0: And I will say this, if he had a sinus infection, would he have been able to sing? That's what, I mean,
1: that's
0: like, you know.
1: That's the key, yeah.
0: I mean, really, maybe he was channeling the pain of the kidney stone when he needed to hit those notes, you know, and like really get into a song. He's like, I don't want to go through this.

0: toughest rock star performance you've ever seen. Mine was Huey Lewis. It was at the Chumash Casino. The guy was losing his voice. This is way before he had the hearing issues, but you could just tell that he was up there every song. The veins were popping out of his neck. And I was lucky enough to be like in the fourth row. So I was able to like really see. And I'm like, man, this guy is, how old is Huey? He's got to be in his 60s. And he's out there still just kicking ass. Just 110%. And that's why I liked Huey Lewis before that show. But after that show, gained a ton of respect for the guy.
1: The working man's rock star.
0: Yes.
1: For me, I didn't see it. I wasn't there. I wasn't in Spokane, Washington. But to know that the guy was hospitalized due to kidney stones that he's been suffering through for previous two shows. I mean, if anybody was at that Spokane, Washington show.
0: Does it say where he Michaels. Played in Spokane? There's a bunch of places. He played the arena, he played casino.
1: This is what's baller on this is he. It was at the Air Force Base, and it was for for the
0: Fairchild.
1: It was for the servicemen.
0: Okay.
1: And women that were there. He did the show for them. So he's like, I can't let my, you know, he's very good, historically known for supporting the troops and all that stuff. So he's like, I'm not going to let this one stop me. So he went out there, performed the show, and then went right to the hospital right afterwards.
0: I was going to talk to David about this because I know they're always talking about doing different things. I literally just saw country guy from our childhood, Travis Tritt, at a racetrack.
1: Oh, really?
0: Yes. It wasn't really any bigger than the Santa Maria Speedway. I mean, right. they brought in tables for the ground, and they had the grandstands. Travis Tritt was there. You know, I didn't buy tickets. I was invited. They had like VIP tables. It was really reasonable. Of course you would, right? I mean, come on. The guy sounds great, by the way. He was awesome. I know it's not
1: wrong. You think it's a great day to be alive?
0: He sang them all. Trouble. He's saying, here's a quarter, call someone, who cares? And he's saying a bunch of stuff that I didn't even recognize.
1: Did he sing, I'm a member of a country club.
0: Yeah. Country music is what I love. And I tell you, after four 16-ounce Coors Lights, you'll sing right along with him. Amazing how that comes back.
1: Yeah, it is. Like riding a bike.
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0: We start on the diamond where the Giants open their series at Oracle Park with a commanding 3-0 shutout over the NL Central leading Milwaukee Brewers. Rookie Grant McCrae provided the fireworks, launching an impressive opposite field 2-1 home run in the fourth to secure the victory. Down in Anaheim, it was an absolute nightmare in the ninth inning for the Angels, leading 4-2 with only one out left to secure the win. A devastating parade of pitching missteps and errors allowed the Astros to mount an improbable comeback. The Astros pushed four runs across the plate on just one hit in the final at-bat, handing the Halos a heartbreaking 6-4 defeat. Meanwhile, up in Sacramento, the Athletics also struggled at Sutter Health Park, dropping a 4-2 decision to the Red Sox after giving up a costly 6-inning grand slam. Shifting over to the gridiron, the 49ers training camp is officially buzzing. All-pro linebacker Fred Warner and defensive end Nick Bosa are back, both on the field. Bosa showing great progress ahead of schedule, participating in individual agility and edge rush drills, signaling a major boost for the Niners' defense.
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0: 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That gets a catered meal, private beer and wine sampling area. I don't know, a private beer and wine sampling, a private lounge is what they're talking about. But for technical jargon, they have to put sampling area. But we all know that we don't spit our wine.
1: Or
0: we
1: swallow sample.
0: It. We swallow it.
1: I mean, right? This isn't like camping out at the ladies' kiosk at Costco. I mean, like that.
0: Exactly.
1: That's what it would amount to. Like that. That's the, if you were sampling at the Macaroni and Cheese Festival, that means you go back for your seconds and thirds and fourths and fifths of the ones that you really liked.
0: Voted best food and beverage event of the year in the New Times this year. I did not know that.
1: Yeah.
0: Just got congratulations. Just got that email. Macaroni and Cheese. So Macaroni and Cheese, a ton of fun. Plus live music. Who's going to be playing, Jeff?
1: Brass Mash.
0: Bass or brass?
1: Brass Mash.
0: Bass mash is a different thing.
1: Yeah.
0: That would be a fun. That could be an intermission. Bass Mash for Brass Mash. Anyways, Brass Mash will be there. It's all inclusive. 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
1: Anything has the potential to become a DUI checkpoint if you crash your car into it.
2: Check.
1: Don't drink and drive. That's what they say. They also say friends don't let friends drive drunk. Well, which one is it? Somebody's got to drive. I was leaving a party the other night, and this buddy of mine goes, "Hey, Ron, can you drive?" I was like, "I can drive. I can't get pulled over." Now, I'm not saying I've never driven drunk, because I've drank so much in my life, now on the back of my driver's license, there's a list of organs I need.
2: Raise your hand.

0: This guy is probably one of those 30-year-old men in Florida. Boy, it's awful, awful young to do this. But, you know, to have an alcohol problem, he broke into some woman's house and went into her kitchen and made himself a margarita. She was sleeping upstairs, and she heard the noise, so she came down. This is at 6:30 in the morning. She had a loaded shotgun.
1: How do you know that she'd have the ingredients on hand?
0: He didn't know. He was just like... And here's the thing. He lived four houses away, and I thought the excuse might be, oh, well, maybe just tell him, oh, I thought it was my house, and I was drunk. No. He's like, no, I was thirsty, and I didn't have anything to make a margarita, so I figured I'd go to Alice's house. I don't know. He apologized and ran, jumped the fence, went down to his house a couple of ways. The cops show up. They arrested him. Petty theft. I guess when you steal margarita mix and tequila and a half of a lime, because he left half the lime there on the cutting board, you get arrested for petty theft and resisting an officer. Apparently, he didn't go quietly.
1: Just made one margarita. He should have just grabbed the stuff and went out and made his margarita somewhere else. You know, I mean, I'm saying if I was a thief, I would have done that.
0: Yeah, I mean, running the blender might wake somebody up.
1: Yeah, yeah.
0: We had a friend in college that ended up, he thought he was at his apartment. He ended up waking on somebody's apartment couch.
1: This is the first person I thought of when you started talking about this guy and going to the wrong house. What happened was it was all instincts just kicked in. He wasn't in college at the time. He'd graduated like maybe 6 months or a year he graduated in the summer and then came back for the football camp. He was on the football team in college, and he went back to help the coaching staff with the training camp thing. And he went out with the coaching staff one night and tied one on, and then he had to go home. So instincts took him back to his girlfriend's old apartment where the door was unlocked. This was very common in the college town that we went to college in. Nobody locked their doors ever. Like, it wasn't a thing. So the door was unlocked. He went into the apartment, passed out on the couch, woke up to, and it was an exchange student's apartment. It had gone from his girlfriend's apartment to an exchange student's apartment, a Japanese exchange student's. He woke up to this couple, a guy and a girl, screaming Japanese at him. And he's like, what's going on, man? I'm freaking out.
0: Yamaseo! Yamaseo! Yamaseo!
1: Cops came. He had to explain to the cops why he was passed out on their couch. They let him off. They let him go. He didn't get like a trespassing.
0: Okay, they let him go because it's a college town and stuff like this probably happens from time to time. You do this anywhere else, you're going to jail, dude. That's got to be a sign. All right, man, I need to drink more water in between, you know.
1: Yeah, he, as a result of that whole thing, he
0: Long Island iced teas.
1: scaled back his drinking.
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0: Jeff and Jeremy.
1: There's a group in California who are urging state legislatures to study whether it's possible to bring back grizzly bears to the state of California. There's a California grizzly bear on the state flag, but

0: they've been extinct in California. Extinct, is that the right word? Because they're not extinct, but they're not in California. They've been in California for over 100 years.
1: That shouldn't be called. It shouldn't be called a California grizzly bear, then, should it? It should be called wherever it's living, grizzly bear.
0: Grizzly bears are very aggressive. They're the kinds that kill people.
1: Yeah.
0: I don't know if we really want to introduce that. It's like when they wanted to reintroduce wolves.
1: Wolves,
0: and they bring them out of Canada. They bring them down into Idaho, Montana, Washington, and other northern states, and they just decimated elk populations.
1: It's a bit unsettling to people with cattle.
0: Yes,
1: populations.
0: I was going to say that next. You know, I have people and friends that live in the Northwest that neighbor cattle ranches that, you know, have been hit hard by wolves. And you actually have to file for a permit from Fish and Game to actually be able to protect your herd. That is now changing.
1: In California, you cannot file for that. So it's only in the very northern reaches of the state, which my in-laws live in. And you cannot, in California, shoot a wolf, no matter what
0: legally.
1: He does. Yes, legal. Yeah, exactly. Yeah. Oh, it was an accident.
0: Well, it was trying to attack me. Then I think you would probably have some leg to stand on.
1: Yes.
0: But to know that you have to jump through those hoops for a predator.
1: This has been commonplace for the last 2 years, is we will get a call while I'm up visiting my in-laws. I'm going to see them this weekend. We will get a call from like a neighbor. Be like, hey, be careful. And they have this app that's a wolf tracker app, because apparently they tag these wolves so they know where they're at. So they're always looking at the wolf tracker app. I'm actually looking forward to it. It's been a while since I've looked at the wolf tracker app.
0: So this is something that anybody can, you know, have access to, because it's GPS, right? So you can open the wolf track. I don't want to get to, you got to tell me about
1: see if there's any wolves hanging out, because they literally come onto their property all the time.
0: Wow.
1: And you have to beware of
0: now. Does your father-in-law have any animals or just land?
1: He doesn't. He leases the land out to people with herds.
0: Okay. Yeah.
1: So, but he does, you know, as a courtesy and as to get people to come back and lease the property.
0: Right.
1: He wants to keep an eye on it and discourage any wolves from coming down into the valley.
0: Very smart animals, by the way. Super smart animals.
1: I know, and it's a big bone of contention with my family, that side of my family right now, with what the state of California does not allow people to do to wolves up there. So, yeah, it's a bad idea to reintroduce populations to areas which they're no longer used to, because the people that and the animals and the elk and everything else in that area are used to them not being around.
0: You know, I'm reading this story from the Associated Press, and it says, you know, groups of tribes and environmentalists are urging California lawmakers to study if it's possible to bring back the California grizzly. Grizzlies right now can be found in Alaska, Wyoming. They can also be found in Montana, Idaho, Colorado, and Washington State. It's estimated that existing California habitats could sustain about 500 to 1,500 grizzlies. But they'd just be bringing about 25 to start. Do they realize that people that recreate, that hike, that go missing, that camp, that fish, that hunt? I mean, this is not a safe situation to bring back this bear.
1: But the environmentalists and the tribes would like them to study it. And you know what the government in California does when they hear about environmentalists and tribes putting in a request for them to access more money in order to spend that money on something known as a study. Just ask Nick Shirley what California likes to do with that kind of stuff. Spend it. Spend it.
0: There's plenty of other groups that are opposed to this, like farmers.
1: Yeah.
0: You know.
1: It goes without saying.
0: Plus, is it practical? So, anyways, is it safe? I mean, that's just, I don't know if that's a great idea. I understand it was something to the
1: fact.
0: I'm
1: glad you brought this up.
0: But California is not the state that it was in 1850 when there was 10,000 of these grizzly bears running around.
1: Yeah, and about, I don't know, a couple 100,000 people.
0: Yes. Millions less than there are now.

0: so glad you brought up the grizzly bear thing, because the they live in a rural area. There's not much to talk about. You can't talk about other people. You can only talk about wildlife and imposing California mandates, like ones on guns, really hits home with my in-laws. Ones on wolves really hits home on with my in-laws. But you get sick
1: because they have to follow the same laws that we follow in the Bay Area in Los Angeles.
0: Yes.
1: And
0: yes.
1: Here. And,
0: yeah.
1: And it's a different animal up there.
0: Right.
1: It's a completely different place.
0: The perfect argument for why this state is too damn big is right. It's summed up in

0: my family, right? So,
1: and they live in the furthest northern eastern part of the state?
0: Yeah, the northeastern county is called Modoc County. And, it, you know, the policies do not apply to them. I mean, they should be part of Idaho. They should be part, it would be best for them to be part of Idaho, not Oregon, because Oregon suffers from the same problems that, that California does. It would be best for them to succeed succeed by seceding and join Idaho, because it's just right there. I mean, Idaho is like right there. It's right there. I mean, we could drive to it in hours. I mean, not in hours, in 1 hour we could drive.
1: It's more like Idaho and Montana than it is like California.
0: Yes.
1: No, I know what you're saying.
0: Yes.
1: The area.
0: Yes. And now that we have the grizzlies to worry about with the wolves and the restrictive gun policies to protect you from grizzlies and wolves, it'll be great. It'll be great. I'll have lots to talk about this weekend.
1: Talking to the old man. Hey, what do you think about this?
0: Oh, grizzly's coming back, huh?
1: You better be ready. Might ask you some questions. The Fab Four is coming, and we've got tickets to go see the Ultimate Beatles Tribute on August 15th. That's a Saturday night in Paso Robles, Vina Robles Amphitheater. 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They are on sale now. But we got them this week to give away at 9:40 if you know the show. 93.3.

0: Jeff and Jeremy in the morning.
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2: Good morning with your Central Coast headlines. I'm Ben Hayes. Many Californians still face barriers to visiting the state's beaches despite decades of promises to improve public access. A UC Santa Cruz study found lower-income communities face challenges beyond cost and distance, including limited public transportation, underinvestment in some coastal areas, and a history of exclusion. Researchers say beaches in wealthier communities generally have better facilities and access, while beaches serving lower-income areas often have fewer amenities, more trash, and less staffing. Reporter Dina Kodiak says California officials are urging people to help prevent wildfires as hot, dry weather increases the risk.
3: The One Less Spark campaign asks residents to avoid activities that could start fires. The campaign includes ads and information to help keep communities stay safe. Tips include mowing lawns early in the day, keeping tow chains off the road, not parking on dry grass, using equipment safely, and getting permits for burning debris. Officials say people cause about 95% of California wildfires.
2: ABC's Sherry Preston says a new study gives some insight into how difficult it's been for a lot of Americans to provide food on the table.
4: The nonpartisan Urban Institute in Washington says in 2025, almost 20% of Americans had to use their savings to pay for groceries, and nearly one in 20 needed cash from one of those high-interest payday loans for food. Among adults who use credit cards to pay for groceries, almost 20% pay less than the full balance every month, and almost 9% admitted they didn't always make the minimum payment at all.
2: Starting this week, crews with Caltrans will begin shutting down the northbound Highway 1 off-ramp at 13th Street in Cayucas. Workers will be doing emergency repairs to replace the drainage system. Drivers will be directed further north to exit at Cayucas Drive. Caltrans says the ramp is expected to reopen August 7th. With your Central Coast headlines, I'm Ben Hayes.
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Jeff Jeremy here. We got tickets to see the Fab Four. They are coming to Vina Robles on the 15th of August. 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

0: Jeff and Jeremy in the morning.
1: You and I are very unique in that we come from a very short-lived music era, and that is the era of the cassette tape. It was like, what, maybe
2: a decade?
1: A window of 8 years, 10 years.
2: Yeah.
1: The cassette tape had like prominence, but it was like, it was in the sweet spot for my music discovery. And I always knew that a tape was good, or at least in my eyes, it was good if it wore out and I had to go buy a replacement tape for the tape that I'd wore out in my tape deck because I played it so much.
2: Because they'd have stretches. I remember listening to songs, and right in the middle of the song, it would just like, we'd go, and they'd go, and then it'd come back.
1: And that's because we overplayed them. We used them to their lifespan. And then there were certain songs that you would rewind and then want to listen to again. And you would do that. And then that would stretch out the tape in that part of the song. But it was the best thing until the CD came along. And the CD, until it got scratched, was something that, you know, you didn't, it was imperative. It would sound the same every single time. There was a poll of 2,000 self-described serious music fans, and they found that 70%, so 7 in 10, listened to the same tracks and artists repeatedly, playing their favorite song an average of 343 times a year.
2: Wow.
1: With just 6 artists in regular rotation. Who would your 6 artists be?
2: That's tough because mine is such a
1: It's very wide, right?
2: Widespread. I like so many different
1: just
2: genres.
1: Just because we just talked about him, I'd go with Travis Tritt in my top 6.
2: No, Travis would not be in mine, but Ella Langley would. I like her.
1: You know she's cross-eyed?
2: She was. I mean, I don't know. What does that mean?
1: My wife listens to Theo Von's podcast.
2: Yeah.
1: And I saw somebody cross-eyed the other day, and I asked her. I said, "Is there anything that you know they could do to fix that?" And
2: she was cross-eyed, yes, when she was like a kid.
1: Yeah,
2: yes,
1: yeah.
2: And they did fix it. I remember that. Yeah,
1: she was like, "That's weird that you say that." I was just listening to Ella Langley on Theo Von's podcast, and she was cross-eyed when she was a kid.
2: Actually, I think that podcast came out a while ago because I think that's where it came out. Theo Von is great. He talks to all these. God, he had President Trump. He's got everybody on, and he gets a lot of stuff out of him. But anyways, 5 hours. Okay, Huey Lewis in the news. Huey's on there.
1: Six artists, by the way.
2: So tough. I love Supertramp. Supertramp is on there.
1: I know who's in my regular rotation.
2: Based on my
1: hard drive and my vehicle.
2: Yeah, I said Ella Langley. I do. I really like her voice. I got 3 more to go.
1: But that's like, she's relatively new. Like she's, you know, like how many songs could she have? Like 6, 7 songs?
2: But everything she says, sings, is great. I really like everything. Alan Jackson, everything Alan did, I liked. There's got to be some more rockers on there, right? Or one rocker so far. That's a tough one. I don't know. I'm going to have some more. I mean, if I only get 6, I'm going to have more time. Why don't you give me a couple of yours?
1: 2 cassettes that I wore out were Smashing Pumpkins, Siamese Dream, and the song I listened to most on that was Mayonnaise. Over and over and over again, I would listen to Mayonnaise. I really like In Excess.

0: kick, and I'm just talking about albums right here, that is a banger top to bottom.
1: That would probably be on my list for sure. That
0: NXS is a great kick. Yes. Is amazing.
1: Yes. I forgot about NXS kick. That is a really good one. It's got all their big hits on it.
0: Yeah, it really
1: was a huge album for them. See, I listened to a lot of soundtracks, movie soundtracks, growing up on cassette.
0: I know you did.
1: Pretty Woman, Cocktail, Footloose.
0: What about Journey?
1: Journey would not make it. Okay. I like Journey a lot. You know, the problem is we've been playing this music here for so long, and I get burned right on it.
0: Yeah, we do.
1: Before this job, Journey would have been on it probably. Not now. Feel free to weigh in, 805-543-693.
0: Dulcinea. Dulcinea from Toad and Wet Sprocket. Toad the Wet Sprocket's Dulcinea has so many good songs on it. Over and over. I've worn that one out. And I still go back to it regularly. Are we including greatest hits for he who only buys greatest hits?
1: Sure, why not?
0: Okay. Steely Dan, Decade of Decadence.
1: Steely Dan's on there. Red Hot Chili Peppers for me is on there for sure.
0: Yeah.
1: Blood Sugar Sex
0: Magic. We're asking this question over on Facebook with a different spin on it. Is a different spin. What album track? This is a song that most people don't know because it didn't make it to the radio. It didn't get played. It's not used in a lot of YouTube videos or anything like that. What album track do you listen to over and over again? It's only unique to you because it's a really good song.
1: 805-543-3693.
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1: We start on the diamond where the Giants open their series at Oracle Park with a commanding 3-0 shutout over the NL Central leading Milwaukee Brewers. Rookie Grant McCrae provided the fireworks, launching an impressive opposite field 2-1 home run in the fourth to secure the victory. Down in Anaheim, it was an absolute nightmare in the ninth inning for the Angels, leading 4-2 with only one out left to secure the win. A devastating parade of pitching missteps and errors allowed the Astros to mount an improbable comeback. The Astros pushed four runs across the plate on just one hit in the final at-bat, ending the Halos a heartbreaking 6-4 defeat. Meanwhile, up in Sacramento, the Athletics also struggled at Sutter Health Park, dropping a 4-2 decision to the Red Sox after giving up a costly 6-inning grand slam. Shifting over to the gridiron, the 49ers training camp is officially buzzing. All-pro linebacker Fred Warner and defensive end Nick Bosa are back, both on the field. Bosa showing great progress ahead of schedule, participating in individual agility and edge rush drills, signaling a major boost for the Niners defense. 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

0: 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I don't know. A private beer and wine sampling. A private lounge is what they're talking about. But for technical jargon, they have to put sampling area. But we all know that we don't spit our wine.
1: Or
0: we swallow
1: sample.
0: It. We swallow it.
1: I mean,
0: right?
1: This isn't like camping out at the ladies' kiosk at Costco. I mean, like that.
0: Exactly.
1: That's what it would amount to. Like that. That's the, if you were sampling at the macaroni and cheese festival, that means you go back for your seconds and thirds and fourths and fifths of the ones that you really liked.
0: Voted.

0: best food and beverage event of the year in the New Times this year. I did not know that.
1: Yeah.
0: Just got congratulations that, just got that email.
1: Macaroni and cheese.
0: 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Who's going to be playing, Jeff?

0: 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Who's going to be playing, Jeff?
1: Brass Mash.
0: Bass or brass?
1: Brass Mash.
0: Bass Mash is a different thing.
1: Yeah.
0: That would be a fun. 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Anyways, Brass Mash will be there. 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

0: Spider Dark One writes in on the 805 beer text lines. He says, I flat wore out my Scorpions worldwide live cassette. We are talking about, you know, artists that that we listen to are our top artists. And we've also been talking about, you know, how we listen to music. You know, do we, you know, a lot of people growing up listening to cassettes if you're, you know, in your 50s. Our poll question today, brought to you by McCarthy's, is asking you, how did you consume it between the ages of 13 and 30? I'm like, holy crap. I saw 13. I clicked the radio. So when I was a kid, I mean, all the way until I was about 15 or 16, I had some cassettes, you know, but usually in my room, I always listen to the radio.
1: See, it's a question of like, I guess when you were in your era, your discovery era, like I didn't start really getting into music until probably senior year of high school, and then probably for about 6 or 7 years after that. And then it's kind of, it's like, okay, my music bucket is full.
0: And if we did our own little Jeff and Jeremy study here, you could see why I like music that I like and you like music that you like, because I listen to the radio. So that's why I like all these, you know, pop songs from the 80s, Simple Minds.
1: Yeah.
0: I listened to all the stuff that was on the radio, and it was played ad nauseum over and over and over again. You were diving deeper into stuff that I didn't even find out about until, honestly, I met you. You were the person that introduced me to music. That and our community radio, our college radio station.
1: Yeah.
0: But it was you. I mean, you were like, dude, why don't you go to this show with us and go with my buddies?
1: You were part right by that, by the way. You said community. It's community college radio station. It was a community college radio station.
0: Yeah.
1: And it banged. It banged so hard.
0: Now, if you're
1: the best
0: in your 40s or younger, then you probably, it was CDs, right? I mean, CDs would probably be where you were at. I got into CDs when I was like 16. My first CD I ever bought was Def Leppard. What was the name of the damn album? It had Armageddon, not Armageddon. It had Let's Get Rocked, and it had...
1: Oh, God, that's terrible. I know which one. It's the gray.
0: It's the one that nobody likes. But that was, hey, I was a kid. I got a CD. I also bought SWB, which was a pop top 40 female.
1: Let's Get Rocked is my least favorite song of all time. It really is. It really is. I hate it. And I, as a younger kid, I really liked Pyromania, the album.
0: Pyromania is the album, right?
1: No. It's something else. I forget what it is. I hate it, though. It's the gray one. It's the gray or the black.
0: Adrenalize.
1: Stone. Adrenalize.
0: Yes. Adrenalize.
1: Oh, God, it's so bad. That's what pours some sugar on me, right? That's on that one as well?
0: I'm trying to get to the tracks. You think that would just be something that would be pretty common that they would...
1: I don't think Nancy understands the... question that we're asking on Facebook. What is the one album track that would be a song that you'd not heard on the radio? Like a song that, you know, so the way it used to work was they released an album, 3 or 4 songs would get to the radio. They would use that to promote the album, and then you go buy the album, and then the rest of the songs were just like bonuses, you know? It was that is what drove the discovery process of music. You're like, okay, I check it out. You know how many times I would waste, money on a CD, which CDs weren't cheap back in the day, man. Talking about like 94, 95.
0: 17, 18 bucks.
1: Yeah, you go to Silver Platters. It was a
0: CD. When a tape was

0: like five or six.
1: Yeah.
0: Maybe $9 if you got a fancy
1: CD
0: one.
1: And sometimes it was like $22 for a CD. And I would go buy like three CDs on Fridays with my paychecks. And so I'd plunk down $60 on CDs. And it was pointless because some of them were terrible. Like Catherine Will. Catherine Will has a song called Black Metallic. It's a great, great epic song. Every other song on Ferment, that's the name of the album, is just garbage. That's my biggest money waster right there. But I would discover a lot of gems, too, in that process. I'd be like, okay, I listened to the songs that I was familiar with on the radio that were on the CDs. And then I'd find like two or three songs, more songs that I like. Or like Siamese Dream is a perfect example of that. In Excess Kick is a perfect example of that. You go, you buy the album, and then you listen to it, and you're like, oh, my gosh, this is
0: chock full
1: of every song is good. Nancy, I don't think, understands the question. So we're asking you, what album track, and it would be a song that's not played on the radio, have you listened to the most? She chimes in with probably the most played song of 2006, 7, and 8. Nickelback's Rock Star. No, I want an album track, something that not everybody knows. Like that,
0: by the way,
1: arguably their biggest song, right?
0: Def Leppard, Adrenalize. Here's the track list. It was Let's Get Rocked, and that's it. That was track one. Track two, Heaven Is. Track, you tell me when you remember these songs.
1: Okay,
0: track three, Make Love Like a Man. Track four, Tonight. Track five, White Lightning. Track six, Stand Up, Kick Love Into Motion. Track seven, Personal Property. Track eight, Have You Ever Needed Someone So Bad? I Want to Touch You. Track nine and track 10, Tear It Down.
1: Ooh, Adrenalize was a terrible album.
0: Yeah, it was not their best, that's for sure.
1: Did you, is the only song that you listened to on Adrenalize, Let's Get Rocked?
0: Yeah, and then I threw it away. Rhonda writes in and she says, I wore out my Lynyrd Skynyrd cassette. Yeah, there was tapes that I wore out too. I mean, they couldn't take the...
1: You could wear out Lynyrd Skynyrd.
0: Oh, God. Kyle says, have you... $20 CD, have you ever heard of Columbia House? Oh, God, what a nightmare that was.
1: Oh, God.
0: That was the biggest teenager trap ever.
1: I did it, and I would get sent this stuff all the time, and I couldn't get out, and I was like, what are we doing here, you know? And then I just...
0: It would never work today, mainly because... I mean, there's a lot of reasons for it, but you're able to cancel so easy. Back then, you couldn't cancel. You would call. You could never get through. Right. You would... Yeah, they would just give you the runaround. You had to literally write them a letter and send it.
1: No internet to do it on. And it was like... It was, I just stopped paying. I don't know. I could have really bad credit because I never paid Columbia House. I was just like, enough. I'm done. You guys keep sending me this stuff. I don't want it. I'll send it back. It didn't matter. They just keep sending stuff. I mean, you think about it. It's a great model because it's phishing. You're using those CDs are lure. That was early days of phishing, right? The CDs are lure. What did it cost companies to manufacture a CD?
0: Nothing.
1: Like, I mean, you're talking about 25, 30 cents to manufacture a CD. Liner notes, credits, pay the artists, all that stuff. You're talking about, okay, up around $4 or $5. And you're selling them for $20. So Columbia House is like, okay, well, if we get like 15% of people to pay us the bill that we're asking them to pay us, it's worthwhile. And I'm sure they got more than 15% of people to pay those bills because they were pretty intrusive. Like when they wanted money from you, like they would send you collection notices and all that stuff. Whoa, what's that? Jeremy showed me.
0: That is Mike and Santa Maria's collection at his home. Holy crap. That's impressive, Michael. That is pretty impressive.
1: He says he's got 22,000 different albums. Times 15, that's a lot. Yeah, that's, you're talking about at least $30,000 worth of music. But is it $30,000 worth of music anymore? Like I purged my CD collection at a garage sale once, and a guy comes up to me and goes, how much for the whole box? And I was like, I don't know, $40.

0: He's like, all right, I'll take it. And then walked away with my whole box of CDs.
1: How scratched were they?
0: Some were scratched, some were not. I'll tell you which one was not scratched. Catherine Wills Ferment.
1: Never listened to that one, huh?
0: It's terrible.
1: STP T-Rex coming up, 8:16. 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Records, 8-tracks, cassette, CDs, iPods, also just listening to the radio. 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
1: They're the longest running bands that have never broken up or become inactive.

0: Oh, wow.
1: And they're not the only ones. That band Def Leppard we were just talking about, they're in there as well. These are all kind of categorized by the year that the band came out. You could also add U2, Metallica, the Red Hot Chili Peppers, Bon Jovi, Poison, and Guns N' Roses to that list.
0: Cassette era. All cassette era bands right there.
1: Cassette era? You mean the second half of that list?
2: Yeah.
1: The first half, I'm sure, was vinyl.
2: Record. Yeah, that was records. Those were records. Vinyl. Sorry, vinyl. It's cooler to say vinyl than it is to say records. What did you refer to them as when you were a kid?
1: Records.
2: Yeah. It was Tower Records, not Tower Vinyl.
1: Yeah. Vinyl became when it was like a vintage collectible thing, I think.
2: Oh, I listen to
1: vinyl.
2: It's
1: like when they call weed cannabis to make it
2: classic. I hate when people say, I listen to vinyl. Because that is super
1: snobbery at its finest.
2: Yes, that's people calling mayonnaise aioli and Los Osos Baywood Park. Okay.
1: Oops, wrong one.
3: Mac and cheese.
1: Oops, wrong one. Never mind. I don't know what I'm looking for. Mike in Santa Maria says, I just think of them as a soundtrack of my pathetic life. Well, yeah. Music is an important role in a lot of people's lives. That's for sure.
2: It keeps you grounded. I wouldn't look at it like that, Mike. I would look at it like, I really enjoyed listening to these songs at some point in my life, and now I have a collection of them. And who knows? Like, do you ever think CDs will make a comeback like vinyl made a comeback?
1: No, I don't.
2: Why not?
1: I don't know. There's something about vinyl that's...
2: The infrastructure, the CD infrastructure.
1: And there's history, and there's of course, the sound people talk about that it makes. CDs were great in their time, and they were fantastic. But then, you know, it's so convenient to have things just, you know, on this little device that, you know, you can Bluetooth into anything, and all
2: it's
1: your music's
2: funny.
1: Right there in your hand.
2: You know how you would listen to the same songs that you liked over and over and over and over again when you were a kid? Or not a kid, when you were in your era, I should say. And it's my kids, they do the same thing. But they just dial it up on YouTube. That's where they listen to their favorite song over and over and over again. Which is weird because MTV was really popular with our generation, right?
1: Right.
2: And now it's totally gone. It's totally been replaced. You could just dial up whatever music video you want on YouTube. But there's still music videos. And in many instances, they are far better at telling the story than music videos were when we were a kid. Like, you remember the early music videos? It would just be like a band playing in a black room, and then they would show some kind of like trailing,
1: It's one of my favorite things to do on the weekends late at night. May and vibe a little bit with my friend, have a cocktail. It's late. We've been, you know, up for a while.
2: And watch old videos.
1: And we go to MTV Jams. I think it's called I want my MTV. I want my 80s. I think it's called. And he has it. He has YouTube TV. And so he records it. And we'll just go back like 12 and we'll just click. And I'm not kidding you. We have started this at 11 o'clock at night and been up. And next thing I know, I look at my phone and it's 4:15 in the morning. And I'm like, whoa, because it is such a trip to go back and you forgot about these videos and how cheesy they are, but it's amazing.
2: Yeah. And the cost of production for those videos.
1: Oh God, right.
2: Insane. Like,
1: and it was all those British like 80s bands too. They were the worst. They were the ugliest people. They dressed the funniest. Mm-hmm. They're the cheesiest videos.
2: And they all look like rugby players.
1: Faces.
2: Nothing against rugby players because you kick my ass. I think you guys are all beautiful.
1: God.

0: It's that just it cracks me up. But I mean, if you ever get a chance and you haven't done it, it's so worth it. Phil Collins, by the way, is probably the artist that I listen to the most between the age of 10 and 20 years old.
1: Sirius Hits Live?
0: That was a big part of it later on, yeah. I remember Another Day in Paradise came out. I was like, oh.

0: Jeff Jeremy here. Online, KCOC.com, with tickets to go see the Fab Four, the Ultimate Beatles tribute on the 15th. And you can grab tickets at funeralplaceamphitheater.com. One of them with us today at 9:40 if you know the show.
1: So, more on the music talk, just here quickly. Any of these albums that you've heard of before? And this is we were talking about Mary's response of her favorite album track was Rockstar by Nickelback. A lot of other people got the question when we were asking, what's your favorite album track? Scott, who I'm going to call from now on, Prog Rock Scott. When I'm not listening to the radio, I seem to go back to the way I listened to music in the 80s and the 90s. I like listening to whole albums, especially Pink Floyd, Rush, Queensryche, Dream Theater, and Tool, those concept albums. Does a concept album mean like it was created, the songs on the album were created with the overall sound of the album in mind? Like, this is, we want this album to sound like this. Because I don't think artists do that anymore. They don't do, like, a chunk of music, like 9-10 songs that fit a certain sound, and that's going to go on that album. That was part of the art of music that has been lost on the YouTube generation. Because now they're just like, shoot a video, get it to YouTube.
2: Right.
1: And get clicks.
0: Where an album used to be a story, right? It had a beginning and an end, and that was, I believe, what a concept album is. It's a narrative. It's a story. It's a theme.
1: Or at bare minimum, it just had an overall feel to it, you know?
0: Right.
1: Like they would have, you know, 9 to 12 tracks, and then they would be like, okay, this is going to be track one. And it seemed like, you know, they would do painstaking

0: Kind of, you know. I mean, some songs mean different things, but then there were concept albums. That's something we don't have. That's something our kids will not know anything about, the concept album.
1: Well, that's not true. I mean, if you teach your kids about this, if you show your kids this, if you introduce
0: listen to old music,
1: these albums, yeah, but there's a lot of young people that are listening to older music. There's a lot of new music sucks. There isn't even a lot of new music anymore. And now that's with AI-generated music, which, by the way, is really, I don't know if the scary is the right word, but it's interesting that there are AI-generated albums, or at least songs, or probably not albums, artists and singles that are at the top of the charts. And it's by a computer.
0: Yeah. I mean, it's funny, you know, parents used to tell their kids back in the 70s and the 80s, when their kids would be like, oh, I'm going to go be a musician. They'd be like, you'll never make some. Now that really rings true. Like if a kid goes to their parents and says, I'm going to be a musician. They'd be like, and what? Get beat out by AI all the time? So, I mean, it is killing the musician. Yes, 100%. So with the death of the musician would come then the death of the concept album, right?
1: If you can't call it vinyl, then is it a record or an album?
0: It's a record because albums used to come out on CD as well. Like an album
1: came out on CD too, didn't they? I think it's just how you. I don't think there's a correct.
0: The album is the collection of music.
1: Right.
0: The record is the medium in which it is listened to on. So on a CD, it's a CD.
1: Yeah, but you hear guys say, oh, so-and-so's got a new record out. Or have you heard the new record? I think it's just the way people talk.
0: Well, that, yeah.
1: What do your kids call a record today? They got some...
0: I don't think they know what a record is, to be honest with you. They just know single songs. Yeah. Just singles, that's it. Well,
1: do you have any vinyl at your house?
0: No. We have one DVD player.
1: You should take them to a yard sale and say, hey, check this out. What
0: inside
1: this
0: the TV.
1: Is? Take it out of the sleeve. Look at this. What do you think you do with this? Is this a Frisbee of some sort?
0: Maybe I'll buy my daughter seems to be a little bit more into music. She's older than my son does. Maybe I'll buy her a record player for Christmas and some records and see how far that goes. I think I'll just collect dust.
1: I think she'll just spend a lot of money and, yeah,
0: she'll collect dust. She just likes to push buttons on and listen to the song on her TV or on her phone or on her Bluetooth, you know.
1: It's so funny. Yeah, you think of I have Roku and I have, you know, different apps on there. And that's a lot of times in the house, that's how I listen to music. Or it comes from my phone and I stream it to my stereo.
0: Santa Margarita Scott writes and he says, vinyl's good because it provides you with great album cover artwork to check out. And readable liner notes.
1: Care about that? See, I don't care about that. I have never read that. I've never looked at it. It doesn't matter. I'm just not that into it.
0: He also wants to know, how come you didn't mention Bruce Springsteen in the E Street Band? They've never broken up. He's a band.
1: It wasn't on the list.
0: Okay.
1: That's why I didn't.
0: You sure about that?
1: This is according to Loudwire. They gave honorary mention to Rush, formed in 1968 and retired in 2015. I don't like the read. Guns N' Roses has been together since 1985. That's at the bottom of the list at number 14, or I should say 15 was Rush, but and number one was the Rolling Stones in 1962. These are the longest running rock and metal bands that have been together for more than 40 years. They've never broken up or gone on hiatus. So I'm guessing Bruce Springsteen has gone on hiatus in the E Street Band.
0: When you buy CDs.
1: They were just left out because of political reasons. I don't know.
0: When you buy CDs and you would get the liner notes and it would have the lyrics inside, it would be like a booklet. that was like smashed down. It was like this page, this piece of paper. It was like a poster size.
1: I just throw that away.
0: It would be folded 18 times.
1: I would take that out because the CD would have the name of the album and the artist right there, and I would just throw that away. It was just extra weight.
0: You never like to read.

0: the lyrics as you're listening to the song? Try to listen to see what they mean? What do they mean by this?
1: I've never done that. Not even once.
0: I like to do that. Now you're just
1: I know, a lot of people did. A lot of people did. Other people had girlfriends and other things, nerd.
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1: 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Smith & Wesson is planning on phasing out many handguns in California, so Roosters just picked up a load of them. If you're looking to buy or sell a used gun, Roosters is the place to go. In Templeton on Main Street and First, open Monday through Saturday.
3: Good morning with your Central Coast headlines. I'm Ben Hayes. San Luis Obispo's Mayor Erica Stewart avoided censure after a personnel board hearing focused on how she handled a confidential grand jury report. KSBY says at issue was Stewart's decision to forward a confidential civil grand jury report to Cal Poly back in June 2025. The report, which was confidential when it was shared with Stewart, addressed what the grand jury described as the town and gown dynamic between the city and Cal Poly. It included complaints from nearby residents that not enough was being done to address fraternities, both sanctioned and unsanctioned, moving into neighborhoods and creating noise violations. The incumbent mayor is an employee of Cal Poly, where she works as a lecturer. 2 weeks remain for candidates to file paperwork required to run for office in the November 3rd general election. The San Luis Obispo County Clerk Recorder's Office says the candidate filing period runs now through 5 p.m. August 7th. The filing period for that office will extend through 5 p.m. August 12th if an incumbent doesn't run. Reporter Sharon Reardon reports singer David will go on trial for murder.
4: Following 5 days of graphic testimony, a Los Angeles judge has ruled there is enough evidence for singer David, whose real name is David Burke, to stand trial in the killing and dismemberment of 14-year-old Celeste Rivas Hernandez. Prosecutors allege the teen threatened to expose their relationship, putting the singer's career at risk. The judge found probable cause on charges, including murder, continuous sexual abuse of a child under 14, and unlawful mutilation of human remains. Burke, who's 21, is pleaded not guilty and will continue to be held without bail pending trial. I'm Sharon Reardon.
3: And the Department of Homeland Security says a review of California's voter rolls found what could be nearly 191,000 non-citizens registered to vote. California's Secretary of State Shirley Weber disputes the claims, calling them unsubstantiated. You're up to date with your Central Coast headlines. I'm Ben Hayes.
5: Hello, everyone. This is Jim with Roosters Firearms. I recently received a tip that Smith & Wesson will be discontinuing one of their models from new sales in California. The Military and Police short-barreled, five-shot, 38 caliber revolver with a Crimson Trace laser will be phased out in California. So, I bought a bunch of them, and I'm offering them at a very attractive price, so come on over and check them out. Hey, and here's another tip, and this is a good one. 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

0: So yesterday was a fun day in the world of, I guess, Capitol Hill. Rand Paul somehow got a copy of Anthony Fauci's diary that he would shove underneath his Hello
1: Kitty. Can we say wet dream? Can we say that? Rand Paul had to have the best day of his life. Rand Paul has been going after Fauci forever. And, you know, I watch some of that stuff. I've always believed Fauci is as crooked as they get. And then some of the stuff I was hearing that came out of this diary, which I haven't been able to check. Is this true? Is this AI? Is this factual? Is this really his diary? Because kind of what I took away from it, and I know you looked into it a little bit more, is he was like, he was just infatuated with this whole thing and becoming a celebrity and being at the president's right hand. And he loved the attention.
0: Yeah, he loved the attention.
1: We're talking about COVID.
0: The fact that Bill de Blasio and Gavin Newsom shut down their respective jurisdictions and had the most restrictive lockdowns, and it was all at the advice of one Anthony Fauci, somebody who keeps a diary and is very, very self-absorbent about himself in the diary.
1: Well, the diary is a bad idea, isn't it? I mean, especially if you're doing something shady. The diary is just why? Why would you keep track of all the things you're doing?
0: Your deepest thoughts. Why do you keep track of your deepest thoughts, especially when you're nefarious and you created a virus in a laboratory and then embellished the results of that?

0: virus and the outcome.
1: And then got off on
0: virus.
1: Being able to tell people what they can and can't do and getting presidents and governments to pass
0: I just got Bill de Blasio to shut down all the restaurants and schools in New York City, and Gavin Newsom's going to do the same thing in the entire state of New York. Pat on the back.
1: California.
0: But then he goes on to say in the diary that, you know, he would go on the news, the CNN and the MSNBC, and these guys would, you know, swoon over him. They'd be like, hey, you know, it's like, thank you for everything you do. You're such a superhero and you're just the greatest person to ever live. He just gave information, right? But thank you for locking us down and keeping us safe. And he's like, well, you know, I suggested that you lock down, but I didn't lock anybody down. He didn't want to take like full credit for it because then, you know, if anything went wrong, because he knew something could go wrong.
1: He didn't have the power to do that, but he had the ear of the person that did have the power.
0: It had a 2%, he said on the news at the time that it had a 2-3% infection rate. But then in his diary, he wrote that it had a 0.1 to 2%, so 0.2 and 0.1% infection rate at the time. So he just moved the decimal point over a few spots when he went on the news because he loved the attention he was getting. There was candles being made out of him. He was getting invited over to Jake Tapper's
1: house. There's got to be a documentary, a biopic, a biofilm. There's got to be something on this guy because it sounds fascinating. And, you know, who has time to sit there and watch these hearings?
0: Oh, I will. Tomorrow. I'm going to be watching this. I mean,
1: Rand Paul has got to just have
0: this. This is the day he's been waiting for.
1: His face.
0: Oh, like, Rand Paul.
1: He's been coming after Fauci for over 2 years.
0: He could do the whole brushing of the hands thing. Drop the mic, walk out, and say, I'm retired. I'm not no longer the senator in Kentucky. I am retired. I've done my work. My life's
1: go
0: work
1: out
0: is,
1: on top.
0: Accomplished.
1: Exactly.
0: Yeah. Yeah.
1: We'll see where it goes.
0: You'd be like, I'm not running again.
1: He was pardoned, Jeff. I mean, where can it go?
0: Trump doesn't like me. I probably wouldn't win anyways. you know, I mean, just go out and do his thing, you know, and say, boom, I was right all along. And I said I was right. And many, many naysayers were detracting me, canceling me. Like, there were numerous doctors with differing opinions, and that's what we should have been welcoming during that time, is differing opinions, especially in hindsight, right? Because in hindsight, we see, wow, these other doctors were pretty right about stuff. Like, the one.
1: Here's a great
0: said,
1: example of that. True crime show. I think it was Dateline. Guy is arrested for strangling his wife. They're in their 30s. Nobody's ever said they've had any issues with each other. Happily married, blah, blah, blah. He wakes up one morning, goes in the bathroom. She's hunched over a magazine rack. And she's dead. He calls the cops. He does the 911 tape. You know, he sounds upset. Long story short, they get to the trial. The medical examiner and one other doctor for the prosecution says she was strangled. Three other doctors come in for the defense and say she had a heart condition, and they show it, and they get the scans up there and everything. Mm-hmm. And then finally, she's like from another country, German or something. Her mom comes in and says, yes, she used to faint as a child all the way into her teenage years all the time, but the doctors never found out what was wrong with her. Come to find out, that's how she died. And this guy was up for murder. The strangulation, the marks on her neck is when she fell over and hit the magazines on the rack. She had just got a spray tan to be in a wedding the following day, that day. And there was spray tan, you know, that dye all over these magazines. Yeah. But when they took the evidence, the magazines disappeared. God.
0: Mm. Really?
1: Isn't that scary to think about, like, just because they're trying to prove a case and get a guilty verdict?
0: Well, in this instance,
1: seek the actual truth.
0: So let's take that back to the COVID situation with Fauci. Is we were only allowed the one opinion, and that was the opinion that the government was giving us. Right. There were doctors that were and
1: there's doctors
0: and,
1: all over the country
0: and Rand

0: Paul's and Rand Paul's standing up saying, hold on, we need to take inventory of this. We need to take a closer look at this, see what's really going on. But the architect, who will be on Capitol Hill answering questions tomorrow, the architect was, he had it already planned out. Yeah. He had already had it planned out. The script was already written. And our stupid, dumb media took it for fact. They didn't do their job. They were supposed to be journalists. They're supposed to ask questions. They're supposed to look into it. No, they took the script and read the script. So they're no different than actors and actresses at that point.
1: Yeah, Craig says they're gonna, you know, everything's slowly dripping out. And it's gonna be a big, big deal. I we'll see. We'll see if it actually is. I would love to just know the truth. I feel like as American citizen,
0: and I believe
1: as a citizen that we've been lied to for so long about so many things.
0: Yes.
1: It would be great to get the truth about something. I
0: think it's
1: we'll
0: the grand setup for what's going on right now.
1: Yeah.
0: Like there is this movement that is a socialist movement in this country, and what they decided to do was give everybody a taste test of what the socialism was like for about 2 years. And those 2 years, there were kids, those 2 years, and this was about 6 years ago, that were between the ages of 9 and 12, 13, and they had their lives upended, but everything was taken care of for them. And some of those kids must have liked that. Now it's really hard for them to get jobs because they are undereducated as a result of the lockdowns. And wouldn't this idealistic notion of having everything done for you and having your ass wiped for you be the ideal thing to vote for? And there you insert the socialism because you gave them a taste of it. They're like, oh, that's kind of what we did during COVID. Okay, I'll go ahead and go with that because at least I know I'm taken care of. I don't need to go out and prove myself in this world. I could just go ahead and accept whatever's given to me.
1: It'll be interesting to see what truths come out, if any. And I'm sure we'll get a little, but how much will we get?
0: I'll be interested.
1: All right,
0: I'm going to be watching.
1: Scorpions, Wolf Mother. We're going to play some Boston 2. 93.3 KZOZ. 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
1: We start on the diamond where the Giants open their series at Oracle Park with a commanding 3-0 shutout over the NL Central leading Milwaukee Brewers. Rookie Grant McCray provided the fireworks, launching an impressive opposite field 2-1 home run in the fourth to secure the victory. Down in Anaheim, it was an absolute nightmare in the ninth inning for the Angels, leading 4-2 with only one out left to secure the win. A devastating parade of pitching missteps and errors allowed the Astros to mount an improbable comeback. The Astros pushed four runs across the plate on just one hit in the final at-bat, ending the Halos a heartbreaking 6-4 defeat. Meanwhile, up in Sacramento, the Athletics also struggled at Sutter Health Park, dropping a 4-2 decision to the Red Sox after giving up a costly 6-inning grand slam. Shifting over to the gridiron, the 49ers training camp is officially buzzing. All-pro linebacker Fred Warner and defensive end Nick Bosa are back, both on the field. Bosa showing great progress ahead of schedule, participating in individual agility and edge rush drills, signaling a major boost for the Niners defense.
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0: Jeff and Jeremy in the morning.
1: So earlier we were talking about the fact that California wants to reintroduce the grizzly to the state of California. The grizzly bear, as one resident in Los Osos called it, a 600-pound apex predator. Mm-hmm. Los Osos actually had a town meeting last night about this, and they plan on having others, to return grizzly bears to Los Osos, Baywood Park, by 2027. There is a plan in place to do this.
2: That is, they're talking about spring of 2027, 9 months, 8 months from now. They're like, all right, the grizzly bears are coming back to the Oceanside.
1: In what world is this a good idea? Los Osos, this is, by the way, thanks to somebody who sent this in from the Los Osos Chronicle. Los Osos has the ideal coastal scrub habitat, dense oak woods, and seasonal food sources. Yeah, like people and animals, dogs, people, cats,
2: children. Children on tricycles trying to navigate sandy dune streets. You ever try to ride a tricycle in the sand, Jeremy? It's not easy. The grizzly's going to catch you. Okay, you can't outrun the tricycle in the sand.
1: For all you people that think this is such a great idea and arguing that it's manageable and it'll help control deer populations and wild boar populations and help the ecosystem, why don't you try to talk to somebody who lives in Montana, Idaho, Canada, that goes out and hunts and has been hunted by one of these things? And you need a very large firearm very, very accurate. Bear spray will not stop a grizzly.
2: I actually like this plan a lot, Jeremy, because I don't have to go to Montana to ask him about it. I just have to go to Montana de Oro to ask him about it.
1: Yeah, well, I can't even believe this. Is this a joke? Is it April 1st? They plan on using electric fencing and bear-proof cans. That's electric fencing is going to keep a 600-pound apex predator away and keep you safe. The 2027 plan borders residential neighborhoods, local state parks, and popular hiking trails.

0: and the reintroduction.
1: Okay.
0: Geofencing. Every bear will be fitted with an advanced satellite collar that triggers an automated alert to local residents.
1: So
0: as
1: will
0: it's
1: it
0: in
1: have
0: your backyard looking at trying to eat your family dog or your kid?
1: Well,
0: like, I'm just saying, what?
1: So I told you my in-laws, they have a wolf app because wolves roam their property because they reintroduced the wolf population in the Pacific Northwest, and they have come down to the northern part of the Sierras where my in-laws have a ranch. And they're on high alert all the time with this damn wolf app. They're like, oh, there's a wolf 4 miles away. And I'm like, 4 miles, dude? That's like 4 miles of hills and mountains. You're good. And they're like, oh, no, they can make up a lot of ground in a short period of time. I would assume the same for the grizzly bear.
0: Look it up. Grizzly bears can run like 30 miles an hour. It's insane how fast they can run. That's so why they say don't run from a bear. They can climb trees. I mean, it is. But anyways, I'm like, do these people realize what we're talking about here? It's
1: Hold
0: the
1: on
0: closest thing to the biggest predator that could take you out. And you want to bring them to our communities? By the way, you will have to sacrifice. They will be closing trails. Several popular backcountry loops in Montana de Oro State Park will be permanently closed to mountain biking, walking, off-leash dog walking, due to the fact that you could have a human bear encounter.
1: A human and a bear encounter, not a human bear. That's
0: a human dash bear encounter is how it was written. But human bear encounter, meaning yes.
1: I'm just looking at, I mean, bears, even the grizzly, I would imagine, they like to go where the source is. What do neighboring towns have to say about this? Like Morro Bay and where that scrub brush, a valley of it goes, is along the water that goes out there. It leads into San Luis Obispo. You know how many bicyclists these grizzly bears can feast on in the green bicycle lanes in San Luis Obispo, California?
0: How long is it going to take if this actually happens before somebody is attacked and unfortunately probably killed? If they bring these grizzly, I mean, this is a joke, right? I can't even believe they're talking about
1: this. The lead
0: about
1: wildlife biologist for the project says Los Osos has the ideal coastal scrub habitat, dense oak woodlands, and seasonal food sources these bears need. They belong here, she says.
0: Wow. Well, good. You should, that person right there needs to make, hopefully she lives there. And hopefully she's...
1: Oh, no. She lives in Stanford or something.
0: Yeah.
1: You know, like, lives in a metropolitan area. Because that's how this state works. The people in the metropolitan areas make the policy decisions for the people in the rural areas.
0: If you go out and you're, like, Lopez Lake has a lot of black bear, and they run from you, unless, you know, they feel threatened or their cubs feel threatened. But for the most part, I've seen so many of them out there, they take off as soon as they see you. They're smaller bears. Jeff and I, where we went to school at Washington State University, has been doing a grizzly study program for decades. And they have usually at least four to six grizzlies.
1: You take the back road out to the airport, and it's like the biggest tourist attraction.
0: The biggest tourist attraction
1: in Pullman, Washington, is these cages with six grizzly bears.
0: And they have a big fenced area, and it's very secure. None has ever gotten out, but they've been studying them for a long time. But you can literally pull right up, and when you park your car, you are 3 feet from their enclosure. And you can see how massive these things are. I mean,
1: one of the things I took for granted when I went to college, to be honest with you, I should have spent more time.
0: It's really fun to take your dog there. I take George. George is sitting there looking at him, moving his head. He's like, let me at him. I'm going to go wrestle this bear.
1: Apex predator means it is the top of the food chain, right?
0: That's what I come to know as an apex predator. So, well, I don't know if this
1: Wouldn't
0: is actually
1: be
0: going to happen,
1: off?
0: But I can't believe they're actually seriously considering this, and they actually have dates and times and everything else.
1: Wouldn't the reintroduction be better served for the bear and for the population of Los Osos if they put them in an area where, like, salmon spawned, like, up in Northern California, like, the rivers, like, put them next to the rivers?
0: The Sierras.
1: I mean, I don't know how many salmon are. I just feel like grizzly bears like the salmon. Like, coastal mountain areas, which I guess technically this is, but there's no, like, the salmon are running off the coast here. They're not coming into the

0: into the little creeks that we have that run out to the ocean.
1: You know? Rich writes in, he says, you know, they want to reintroduce these grizzlies, but they just relocated a cub and a mama from Blake Lopez because they kept getting into campsites.
0: Yeah. But that's the work of government right there. Just stay busy, and then it justifies
1: these bears
0: the
1: trying to
0: spend.
1: Get in your coolers. Grizzly bears are going to try to get in your tent because they know that's where the real food is. Anyways, that is a real story today, folks. Check it out. That is in the Los Osos Chronicle.
0: Hey, look at Los Osos Chronicle doing some work. Like, big shout out to Los Osos Chronicle for journalism at its finest.
1: 918 Boston, AC/DC. We're giving away tickets to the Fab Four. They're coming to Vina. Know the show today. Coming up.
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0: gag. I never did it.
1: Brian Koberger, the man who pled guilty to killing the four University of Idaho students back in 2022 with a military-style knife. Crowbar? No, not crowbar. What were they called? Some kind of K-bar knife. If you remember the story, the sheath which the knife goes into, it's a leather little thing you slip on your belt, was left behind at the murder scene. It had some of his DNA on the button that you snap after you put the knife into it. Plus, there was a ton of other video surveillance evidence of his car. Come to find out, he says that he was coerced into pleading guilty. At the time, the deal was he could not change his plea. He could not challenge this. He could, and he wouldn't have to face the death penalty.
2: I say you are a liar.
1: Yes, this was big news yesterday afternoon after our show ended. He has now said that he is withdrawing his guilty plea. I guess everybody in the state of Idaho, you can do that. The judge will hear it. Experts are saying it's not going to go anywhere. But he says he's going to represent himself. Remember, he was a criminal justice graduate and master's student working on his PhD.
3: Yes, he's going to represent himself. The lawyers, the people that were trained, did not do a very good job, so I'm going to do it myself.
1: So he said he was misled into confessing. Anyways, we'll see where that goes, but that was news yesterday. And of course, one of the families, the father that's really outspoken about it, says, I hope they give him another trial. I want him put to death. You know, I don't blame that father at all.
3: Hashtag only 30 minutes to come out with a great result. Keywords for Life is named Keywords for Life on the text line because they only text in keywords in order to win tickets.
1: It is a woman, by the way.
3: Okay. Keywords for Life writes in and says, play music, less politics. You know what? We're going to oblige. Jeff and Jeremy House Band got to work, took the excerpts from Anthony Fauci's diary, and have come up and written this song in 30 minutes. I was like, hey, guys, Keywords for Life wants to hear more
1: music. Hashtag keep your head in the sand.
3: Yeah, wants to hear more music and less politics. Make me a funny song about Fauci's diary, and this is what they come up with. This is called From the Lab to the Stars. I think it's got a shot at nationwide airplay. Here we go.

0: I'll be playing guitars. Alexa, play me out.
1: Jeff and Jeremy House Band from the Lab to the Stars. Patachi
2: Diaries. Well done to the house band. Well done to the house band. 9:33 is the time. Tickets to see the Fab Four coming up before 10 o'clock. It's Know the Show today. I wonder what it'll be about. I guess you have to wait and find out.

0: Yeah. Yeah.
1: All right. Jeff, Jeremy here. It's KZOZ on KZOZ.com. Keep hitting the wrong button there. All right. So Fab Four tickets coming up here in just a few minutes. We'll give those away for Know the Show. Our poll question today brought to you by McCarthy's over at KZOZ.com. We were asking you, you know, in your prime from 13 to 30, what did you listen to? Did you listen to records, cassettes, CDs, the radio?
2: My dad hasn't woken up yet. 8-track cassette getting no votes.
1: Nobody said 8-track. Come on. I know somebody listened to those.
2: My dad was, he hung on to the 8-track dream. I mean, man, it was like, I was like, Dad, dude, everybody's getting cassettes in their car. He's like, no, 8-track's where it's at. 8-track's going to survive. 8-track, an 8-track will survive. That was not the case.

0: that was the symbol to go to the next song.
1: So you would go to the next song. So it would take like, you know, 3 seconds, maybe 7 seconds
0: and
1: to
0: you could skip.
1: Fast forward to the next song, and it would pick up to the next song. I was like, oh, that's how the cassette tape is going to survive over the CD, right there, right there. When they came out with that technology, and CD winning out right now, 36% of the vote. These are your options: records, 8-track cassettes, cassette tapes, CDs, music player like an iPod or a Zune. Do you remember the Zune, Jeremy?
0: I do remember the Zune.
1: Bill Gates would like to forget the Zune. Just listening to the radio. 18% of people saying they just listen to the radio. 18% saying cassette tape. 27% saying records.
0: I don't think I ever had an iPod Mini. I think somebody gave us a Shuffle once. But
1: that's true,
0: really, yeah, my phone was the first iPod player, or iPod, MP3 player that I owned. I know you had an MP3 player. You had that one you really liked. You bought on Woot.
1: Oh, my God. It was awesome.
0: On there. And what did you love about that? You love that you could put so much music on this little thing, and you could take it anywhere with you.
1: Yeah.
0: That's why.
1: I still have it. The battery doesn't hold up in it.
0: Back.
1: Yeah. I have to plug it in. But it has all those old songs on that thing. I think it's sitting over there in that credenza right there. And
0: can you download it to your laptop? Can you? I mean, is it a?
1: Yeah, it's MP3 files. It's MP3 files, so I can just transfer it over.
0: You know,
1: it's
0: what,
1: just
0: you,
1: a hard drive.
0: You know, what would be a really nice gift for me is if you downloaded all that and then sent it to me in an email.
1: Can I just put it in the box? Your Christmas.
0: Yeah, I'll send it back, and I'll send it back within a week, not a year.
1: No, can I just put it in the box?
0: See, like, there's a lot of great music that you have on that I would love to have.
1: I do. I got to go back. And every once in a while, I'll like plug it in. But the problem is that getting the power to it. The power is a different dynamic. Like, I would like to take it with me on my road trips.
0: Only if there was a Radio Shack and you could go in and you could find any power adapter than it was.
1: Eric
0: made.
1: Right now is screaming at the top.
0: Oh, my God, I got it.
2: 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I work at a Radio Shack. It's over here in the Laguna Village Shopping Center.
0: There you go. You got to take it to go see Eric, and he'll get you all set up to do it.
1: We got power for that, bro. How many batteries?
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2: It's the Fab Four. 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The Fab Four, the ultimate Beatles tributes. You can win them right now. We got a pair for you if you know the show.
3: All right. According to this article that Jeremy brought to our attention this morning, did somebody send this in to you as well? We should give them credit.
2: Yes, yes. Somebody did send them in. I'll look to see who that was.
3: Yeah.
2: It is from the
3: Los Osos Chronicle.
2: Yes.
3: Yeah. And they're the state has decided that they're going to reintroduce this rare animal to Los Osos, a breeding pair. What's the animal, and when is it going to take place? Okay. What's the animal and when is it going to take a place? We need this on the text line this morning, 805-543-3693. The animal and where it's going to, when it's going to take place.
2: Congratulations to Wendy Ackhart. Already got it right.
3: Of course
2: she smoked all of you guys.
3: Of course she did.

0: song to play for this.
1: We've been had. More importantly, I've been had.
2: Apparently that grisly story about Los Osos from the Los Osos Chronicle, which I thought, God, I've never...
0: Yeah, I know. Lived here for 20 years.
2: That neighborhood, like, you know.
0: Los Osos Chronicle. Was congratulations to Wendy, by the way.
2: Wendy, yeah, you're right.
0: Even though factually it's wrong because the person who sent that in had the news article generated with AI to...
2: It had people quoted from the meeting. Mark Thorn.
0: Yeah.
2: Who is Mark Thorn from Montana De Oro? No. Well, there's nobody who lives in Montana De Oro. I guess that probably should have been my first light bulb that went off.
0: So to be clear, there will not be grizzly bears...
2: Reintroduced
0: to Los Osos in spring of 2027. Okay. Unnamed texter heard us talking about it, decided to generate a fake news article about it, sent it our way.
2: I wish we had a staff here to look into these things.
0: We took the bait, hook, line, and sinker.
2: They laid them all out.
0: We read it. It seemed legit. And that's what AI does.
2: Yeah, we have no staff. We even have a news station. We have a news department.
0: We have a fear department, though.
2: So, well done. Well done. Well done. You get to tell everybody you got us.
0: All right.
2: Damn it. Can you smell the government is cooking? Had to be a phony story. That's what I kept saying. I mean, what I was saying, is this a joke? This can't be real.
0: But it read like a real story. It really did. Yeah. No, Kyle, sorry. There is
2: I was ready to go hunting.
0: He was like, hey, I need a rug. I need a rug.
2: My 700 mag.
0: I was writing the poll question for tomorrow, and it was like, if you had grizzly bears put in your neighborhood, would you sell your house?
2: All right. Well done, well done, well done. All right, okay. At Wendy, you win. Sorry, all the thunder got taken away and given to Schmuck Face, who wrote that story. Who probably, by the way, his name is Mark Thorn. I'm guessing that's who Mark Thorn is. That was worried about the 600-pound apex predator coming to his backyard. Foghat, Rick Derringer, and Kurt Olson coming up.
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93.3 KZOZ with Tom Petty. You wreck me. Good Tuesday morning, Curtles, and checking in. It was this day back in 1973. The Watkins Glen Outdoor Summer Jam was held in New York, featuring the band, the Grateful Dead, and the Allman Brothers. Over 600,000 fans attended. They did sell about 150,000 tickets, but for the rest of the folks, it was a free show. And right in the middle of it, a big storm. It worked out like this. The Dead were up first and did two sets, equaling 23 songs. The band got on stage with a two-hour set list, which was cut in half by the rain. And then the Allman Brothers proceeded to take the stage and headline the show. And they played for 3 hours. And this is the song they started.

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0: 93.3 KZOZ, running with Van Halen on your Tuesday. How you doing? It's Kurt Olson. Who you running with at night? We've got the perfect nighttime companion for you, Alice Cooper, and the show Alice's Attic on every Monday through Friday, 7 till midnight. 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
3: 93.3 KZOZ weather, mostly sunny, mid to upper 90s, inland valleys, and the mid to upper 70s for the coastal valleys and beaches. Kurt also with you with one from John Mellencamp on the way up right after this. Here's U2 with Beautiful Day on KZOZ.

93.3 KZOZ, Styx and Mr. Roboto. Before that, we heard John Mellencamp, Rain on the Scarecrow. It's Kurt Olsen. Would you like tickets to the Fab Four? I tell you what, tune in Jeff and Jeremy. They are giving them away this week. Play Know the Show and get ready for more.

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Kurt Olson with you with some Frampton Comes Alive music right now for Tawny and also for Emily in Paso. Here's Baby I Love Your Way on KZOZ.

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93.3 KZOZ, Black Crowes and Remedy. It's Kurt Olsen, born this day back in 1943. The late Rick Wright, keyboardist of Pink Floyd. We would lose him in 2008 to lung cancer. And I think it was drummer Nick Mason of Pink Floyd who put it best when he said that Rick Wright and his keyboard playing was what knitted all of Pink Floyd together. He compared his quiet one status to George Harrison of the Beatles and said that Rick Wright brought into the mix the absolute critical elements to what people recognize as the sound of Pink Floyd. We hear that now. One written by Rick Wright and the lyrics by Roger Waters. The song mostly sung by guitarist David Gilmour of Pink Floyd with some harmonies by the late Rick Wright. If he were still with us, he would have turned 83 today. Here's Pink Floyd with Us and Them.

0: 93.3 KZOZ. A tight one there. Solid as far as the production. That is Queens of the Stone Age with the song Little Sister. It's Kurt Olsen with you, and we've got the fuel for a great time. The 13th Annual Mac and Cheese Fest going down September 19th at the Avila Beach Resort, a benefit for Woods Humane Society, 21 and over. 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
6: 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Kurt also beside you with one from AC/DC on the way. Also something from Glenn Danzig, and right now it's the Steve

0: 93.3 KZOZ. That song is a great arrangement from beginning to end. Have you ever noticed that? AC/DC and Have a Drink on Me. It's Kurt Olsen. We've got tickets to see the Fab Four. You heard about them playing the Vina Robles Amphitheater. 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And if you'd like to win a pair of tickets, I would listen to Jeff and Jeremy in the morning all this week, 9:35 to 9:55, and play Know the Show. 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
9: Reluctantly crouched at the starting line. Engines pumping and thumping in time. The green light flashes, the flags go up, churning.

93.3 KZOZ. You've at least got to love that for the comedy. Cake and the Distance. It's Kurt Olsen. We're going to go quite a distance back in time with the Lunchtime Rewind in just a while at 12 noon. Today, the year 1978, all brought to you by Be Right There Heating and Air to help get us there. 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A song that needs no introduction on 93.3 KZOZ.

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Like the Lido Bar and Grill, similarity there. And also REO Speedwagon from their historic album released back in 1978. You can tune a piano, but you can't tune a fish. Roll with the changes. Now let's roll with one from Bruce Springsteen off his album that year, Darkness on the Edge of Town. We hear Prove It All Night.

0: 93.3 KZOZ, 1978 on the Lunchtime Rewind with Warren Zevon, Excitable Boy. Before that, Bruce Springsteen from the album Darkness on the Edge of Town. We heard Prove It All Night. 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And maybe before they get there, put your head in the sink with ice cubes if you have any in the house. And that's it for the Rewind. We'll do it again tomorrow. 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
3: 93.3 in KZOZ weather, sunny highs, the mid to upper 90s inland valleys, and the mid to upper 70s coastal valleys and beaches. Kurt also with you coming up, one from the police, also some Soundgarden, and right now David Bowie, Suffragette City on 93.3 KZOZ.

93.3 KZOZ with the police. MILP records, and they're all scratched. Can't stand losing you or those pumps. Before that, Soundgarden, Spoon Man, and we heard David Bowie to begin it, Suffragette City. It's Kurt Olson. 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

93.3 in KZOZ. The Eagles would take it easy. It's Turtles, and I can't take it easy. Gotta wish a happy birthday to a Rock and Roll Hall of Famer, drummer Simon Kirk, formerly of the band Free and also Bad Company, turning 77 years young today. Happy birthday from the 805 and the rest of the rock and roll world. Hopefully you're having a great day wherever you are. Here he is playing drums on this one, back to the first Bad Company album for the title track and the name of the band on KZOZ.

0: 93.3 KZOZ, a little sweet emotion from Aerosmith. It's Kurt Olsen. 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
3: 93.3 in KZOZ weather, like summertime. Mid to upper 90s inland valleys and the mid to upper 70s for the coastal valleys and beaches. Kurt also with you. Coming up, one from the Rolling Stones right now. 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

0: 93.3 KZOZ Rolling Stones. Keep it a respectable on a Tuesday, don't you know? Before that, Offspring and Gone Away. We heard The Doors to begin it with The Wasp. Texas Radio and The Big Beat. It's Kurt Olsen. We've got tickets to see the Fab Four in concert. 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

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That does it for me, Kurt Olson. I am out of time. Suzanne is in next to you. Take care. Say a prayer for the troops, veterans, your community, state and country, and the planet. And you and I will get together and do it again tomorrow morning starting at 10. I will leave you with one from Rush to go. Here's Red Barchetta on 93.3 KZOZ. Bye-bye.

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0: 93.3 KZOZ Rocks with Muse and Uprising. I am Suzanne, and as we have returned from the fair, we also have an intern that has returned from the fair with me. Gavin, what's up, my man? So Gavin's been hanging out with me at the fair for a couple of weeks. He's going to take a little bit of time off and then going to pop in with Jeff and Jeremy in the morning soon enough. How excited are you? So you were talking about Muse. They got a new album? Okay, no, so you got to be like, the wow signal.
1: Wow.
0: Yeah. it's after the wow. Oh, yeah, I got that totally wrong. Okay, the wow signal is out now.
1: It's out now. It came out in June.
0: Okay, I totally missed this. So this is why we have interns, to keep us informed. How do you feel about it?
1: I enjoy it.
0: Yeah.
1: I think that, especially like Unraveling, I don't know if you've heard that one. That one's like heavier than a lot of the songs.
0: All right. Okay, so homework from Gavin the intern. Go check out Unraveling. Okay, from the wow factor. Wait. Oh, okay, I give up. That's Gavin the intern. It's KZOZ.
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0: I love that Gavin just laughs at the end of Helter Skelter. It is 93.3 KZOZ. Suzanne here, Gavin the intern hanging out, doing a little pre-function before he joins Jeff and Jeremy in the morning another week or so. You're going on vacation with your family?
1: I am. We're heading actually to Paso Robles, which you'd think I'd avoid.
0: You just got back from there for like 2 weeks.

0: Oh my God, how funny. Well, in the meantime, thanks for hanging out today, Gavin. And we just did a little bit of Beatles. I love Helter Skelter, the White Album. Definitely like their more experimental period. Big double album. Check it out if you have never.
1: I haven't. But oh, I my will God. Now. I will. I have some studying
0: this
1: to do.
0: This is your homework. But we're giving away some tickets to see some Beatles action. Not the actual Beatles, for obvious reasons. But tell us about this.
1: We got the Fab Four, the ultimate tribute, coming to Vina Robles Amphitheater Saturday, August 15th.
0: Yeah.
1: So coming up.
0: Just a couple weeks away. And that's an opportunity to win tickets. Free pair, Jeff and Jeremy, tomorrow morning. What time?
1: 9:40 a.m. on Know the Show.
0: Yes. Do you have any questions about Know the Show?
1: Yeah. Can I know the show?
0: Okay. No, technically, if you're like an employee, you're not allowed.
1: Right.
0: But also, Know the Show is like a pop quiz question on something that they said earlier in the show. So if you know the show, you win the thing. And this week, the Fab Four, the ultimate tribute. Just a couple weeks away in Paso.
1: Coming up.
0: Yay, Gavin loves Paso.
1: Oh, love it.
0: It's KZOZ.
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0: 93.3 KZOZ Rocks with Journey checking in to 3 p.m. with some Wheel in the Sky. I am Suzanne. And we got our homie Gavin the intern hanging out. Tell me what's coming up this hour.
1: Coming up, we've got Van Halen, Rolling Stones, and AC/DC. They were hanging out around Europe last year, I believe. Nice. And right now we've got Rush with Headlong Flight.
0: Dude! That voice, though. Gavin's killing it. I got to see Rush play this in L.A. in June, and that was definitely an epic honeymoon.

0: 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It's a long way to the top if you want to rock and roll, and it's a long way to the top if you want to do sports casting.
1: Oh, yeah. Long road.
0: Yeah, so Gavin the intern hanging out for the summer here at KZOZ was helping me out at the fair on my side hustle. Going to be with Jeff and Jeremy in another couple of weeks. Sports.
1: Sports ball.
0: Sports ball. Everyone knows Suze knows everything about sporting. So, yeah, talk about you. What are you studying? What's going on? Why are you interning at KZOZ?
1: For the love of the game.
0: Yeah. Nice. That's a good answer.
1: I'm studying broadcasting. It's technically like broadcast and electronic communication arts, mm-hmm. but I don't usually say that full thing.
0: Yeah. You're like, it's just broadcast.
1: It's just a broadcast.
0: But like, you love sports, so that's like
1: love
0: your goal.
1: Sports, baseball, American football, and then newly kind of to soccer,
0: yeah.
1: especially.
0: So. Yeah, that was fun. We were on air with the Side Hustle Station while the finals were going on, and I had you like call the game real quick.
1: that was fun.
0: Yeah. Wait, can you just, what if you were just, I don't know, call like what I'm doing in here right now? Yeah.
1: Suze sticks her arms out to the side. She's got two fingers up on each hand. Oh, they're by her eyes now. Oh, she's dancing? What is this? It's impeccable. It's unbelievable. It's Suzanne.
0: Yes. Oh my God. I just want you to follow me around and like narrate what I'm doing all the time. Oh my gosh. Well, that's super.

0: fun, and we're excited to have you here, like, gleaning whatever you can glean from us. Hang tight. We're hanging out with Gavin the intern this afternoon here at 93.3 KZOZ.
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3: I want you to take a moment and think of one thing that you really wanted to do recently, but you didn't because your foot, leg, or back pain got in the way. Hi, it's Dan from the Good Feet Store. 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

0: Gavin, do you know who originally does that song?
1: No.
0: It's not Aerosmith.
1: Oh, the Beatles?
0: Yeah! Yeah! It's KZOZ. Suzanne here, Gavin the intern here, and we were just talking a little bit about the Mac and Cheese Fest. Give me the basics.
1: Oh, yeah. We got the 13th Mac and Cheese Fest presented by...
0: Malahi Ford.
1: A benefit for Woods Humane Society. I have close ties there. My mom loves going and hanging out with the animals.
0: Yeah. I got my cats there last
1: oh,
0: year.
1: That's what we love. It's Saturday. That's going to be September 19th. It's my dad's birthday. Shout out. 2 to 6 p.m. at Avila Beach Resort.
0: I feel like these are tickets that you should get for your parents. Like, it's your dad's birthday. Your mom loves woods. This is coming together for your family.
1: Yeah, exactly. 21 and up, so they can go.
0: Yes. And technically, you can. You just turned 21, right?
1: Just got to keep my sister at home.
0: Yeah. Sorry, Abby. So this is super fun. We've done it now 13 years running. I have literally been to every single one. I'm the host on September 19th out there. We got Brass Mash coming out to play music. Ooh. And sometimes my husband fills in on drums.
1: Oh,
0: so I don't
1: go.
0: Know if this is his gig yet or not. He hasn't said, but might be a little guest appearance. You never know. But either way, their main drummer kills too. His name's Sean. He's great. But yeah, and so we have all these mac and cheese chefs come out. They do these crazy recipes, and then you get to vote for your favorite.
1: That's
0: so
1: awesome.
0: Yeah, we have a lot of fun out there.
1: Unlimited samples?
0: Yes, unlimited samples.
1: As a mac and cheese lover, ooh.
0: Yeah, and it's like gourmet, you know? It's not just a box of Kraft, like, shoved out there. They'll do all kinds of crazy stuff. Like, I've had one that was like a Philly cheesesteak vibe or like a carbonara vibe, but it's ooh. Like mac and cheese. So they get really creative, and we've got wine, spirits, beer included in your samples, too. So check that out at themacandcheesefest.com. And then we have a keyword going, so you can grab that link right away.
1: There we go. It's macaroni.
0: Yeah.
1: None other to 805-543-3693.
0: Nice. Gavin the intern killing it.
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0: Hello, everyone. 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I recently received a tip that Smith & Wesson will be discontinuing one of their models from new sales in California. The Military and Police short-barreled, 5-shot, 38 caliber revolver with a Crimson Trace laser will be phased out in California. So, I bought a bunch of them, and I'm offering them at a very attractive price, so come on over and check them out. 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We have a pre-owned firearm section that is always getting customers' attention, with very brisk sales and new offerings coming out on a daily basis. 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
1: Rumors spreading around in that Texas town about the Shaq outside of games. And you know what I'm talking about. Just let me know if you wanna go to that home out on the range. 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

0: Well, I didn't think ahead. I played that one on Tuesday, but Tuesday's gone. We're trying to work it off, all right? We're checking in to 4 o'clock. It is Skynyrd. It's KZOZ, and...
1: Now we've got U2 with New Year's Day.
0: Hand it.

0: go. Oh, wait, that already happened. It's 93.3 KZOZ. I am Suzanne, rocking that Primus. And you know what time it is. It is time for our KZOZ 420 Funny, presented by our friends at SloCal Roots. 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
0: Dang, that was like rip and read. First time you ever saw it. Nailed it. You know what we're hawking here?
1: No.
0: Well, it is a bonus $1.08 with your minimum purchase, so think about that while we listen to this one from Daniel Tirado.
2: Been watching a lot of soccer lately. Greatest sport in the world. It is, right? It's pretty much every country's national sport, except for the U.S. We pick baseball. The only major league sport that requires the least amount of physical exertion. I'm sure when Europeans introduce soccer to Americans, we try to modify the rules. You know, we're like, whoa, whoa, whoa, whoa, whoa. You mean to tell me that we're going to be running up and down a field, kicking a ball for 3 hours? That's just silly. All right, new rules. No running. Half of the players will be out on the field standing. The other half will be sitting on a bench. Because we can't have all those players and all that standing. Each player will take his turn at running. But we're going to create 3 bases to take a break from all that running. And if you're tired,

0: Of running, feel free to just slide into base. And since we'll be doing all that sitting and sliding, we best make sure we're comfortable so everybody wears pajamas.
1: So I picked that one because you're a sports guy, obviously.
2: I am.
1: And I think today is like a special day for sportsing.
2: It is. It's National Soccer Day, July 28th.
1: Wasn't that supposed to be like a week or so ago?
2: Probably should have been. You know?
1: Like on the day of the World Cup final?
2: Yeah, you'd think.
1: But I guess it happens every year, and World Cup only happens every
2: 4 years.
1: 4 years, okay.
2: 4 years,
1: so, like the Olympics of soccer?
2: Yeah.
1: They couldn't just put soccer in the Olympics. They had to have their own Olympics.
2: It's very special. Soccer has so many different tournaments. I mean, next year's the Women's World Cup, too, in Brazil.
1: Okay. All right. All right. Well, hopefully it's as big of a deal. Probably not, because that's just how sports work.
2: Sometimes.
1: Hey! Oh, dang! Gavin the intern got jokes. I mean, it is the KZOZ 420 funny.
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0: Going back for some Stained and So Far Away. It is 93.3 KZOZ. Suzanne here. Gavin, the intern, is here. Gavin, did you know that sniffing chocolate between your workout sets might help you have a stronger workout?
1: No, I just did it for fun.
0: Wait, the working out or the sniffing chocolate?
1: It's up to you.
0: Also, who sniffs chocolate? Like, how did we figure this out? Yeah, so this study included, and it's not, this is not a huge study. It's literally 23 men. 23 who tested. They tested three different scents: dark chocolate, milk chocolate, and then water. Like, who thought of this test? But anyway, it also is very specific. The study found that men who hadn't eaten for at least 10 hours were able to complete more leg extension reps when they smelled chocolate between sets. This, there's so many like survey says or study says out on the internet. I should have read further before I brought this up. 23 people in this study is not a study.
1: He got like water in his nose and was like, whoa,
0: yeah,
1: I feel better. I'm going to try chocolate too.
0: Yeah. Oh my gosh. Well, yeah, I guess the water didn't work. The water doesn't go in your nose. It goes in your mouth and into your tongue.
1: Right.
0: Yeah. And that's how you hydrate. Do you like, and not for sniffing, but dark chocolate or milk chocolate?
1: Yes. Preference to milk chocolate. I like that.
0: I almost said correct answer until you said that. Dark chocolate all the way, dude. Better for you. Did you know that?
1: Yeah, I assume so.
0: It's KZOZ.
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